0: 96.1 KLPX, number one for classic rock. I'm Larry Mack. Phil Collins, the Chili Peppers, Fleetwood Mac, and Mountain before Nick Sixpack at 6 o'clock. And then around 6:30 tonight, going to dig around inside Larry's junk drawer and serve up a couple tunes from Night Ranger. As a matter of fact, just the other day, I had a Zoom call conversation with Jack Blades of Night Ranger about their new Best Of album. We'll get that posted here in the next 24 hours or so. In fact, I'm going to be playing something off that album inside Larry's junk drawer, like I said, around 6:30. By the way, we're cranking up the summer with Full Throttle Weekends every weekend, throwing it wide open with pedal down classic rock from start to finish. 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
2: Traffic. If you're heading down to Nogales, watch out for a crash blocking the left lane on southbound.
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96.1 KLPX, high of 103 today. 40% chance of showers and thunderstorms, wrapping up mainly by 11 o'clock tonight.

0: 96.1 KLPX, heading into the 6 o'clock hour. Led Zeppelin, Greg Kinn, Dire Straits, and AC/DC in that six-pack. Then around 6:30, going to dig around inside Larry's junk drawer and do a twofer of Night Ranger, including a newly remixed, remastered, redone version of one of their classic tunes. As a matter of fact, I had a chance to speak with Jack Blades of Night Ranger just the other day. I'm going to be posting that online here very, very shortly. Had a great conversation. Great guy. Very entertaining. Can't wait to see him in concert. As a matter of fact, I think they're going to be up in Chandler coming up a little bit later on this summer. Again, like I said, inside Larry's Junk Drawer, a twofer of Night Ranger that's around 6:30 this evening.
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5: Traffic. If you're heading southbound on I-19, watch out for a crash blocking the left lane.
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drums. Look at that mama, she got it sticking in the cameraman. Oh, we could have some. And he's up there. What's that? Hawaiian noises.

moms and dads, it's time to have that talk with your kids. The one where you threaten them if they change the preset button from 96.1 KLPX. Seriously, kid, don't touch it. 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

Good evening. I'm Larry Mack, 96.1 KLPX. Before handing it over to Alice Cooper at 7 o'clock, you're going to hear from Derek and the Dominoes, the Scorpions, and inside Larry's Junk Drawer tonight, a twofer of Night Ranger. As a matter of fact, I have it posted online right now, the conversation I had with Jack Blades of Night Ranger about their new Best Of album. I'm going to be playing one of the new

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I also have it posted on our various social media pages as well, Facebook, Twitter, and even my personal ones as well. Just look for Larry Mack KLPX. 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

0: The one I love, REM, 96.1 KLPX. I'm Larry Mack, thanking you for letting me be a part of your workday, your ride home, and your early evening. 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
22: Welcome back to Alice's Attic on August 5th, 1 week from tonight. I'll be standing on stage in London with the Hollywood Vampires, me, Johnny Depp, Joe Perry, Tommy Henriksen. We'll be working our way through the UK, Germany, France, Italy, and beyond. It'll be loud, unhinged, and everything a Hollywood vampire show is supposed to be. 8 new songs. So this hour, we're going back to this exact week in 1975 for the Cooper's Countdown. Plus, I'll be picking out one crazy email to read on the air. And for this day in rock, it's one of the best all-female rock bands in history. But now let's get to the music.
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0: Every week, Cooper's Countdown is heard on great radio stations like this one. What do you got for us, Coop?
1: It was August 5th, 1975. The Rocky Horror Picture Show premiered in cinemas. Bruce Springsteen released Born to Run, and I was promoting my new album, Welcome to My Nightmare, and the charts looked like this. Starting at number 5, The Outlaws, with a song that clocked in at just over 10 minutes, Green Grass and High Tides. At number 4, The Eagles, with a song they wrote after meeting a woman at a bar in L.A., Lion Eyes. The number 3 slot goes to Paul McCartney and Wings, who were enjoying a very successful post-Beatles era with Venus and Mars. At number 2, Jefferson Starship, with a song inspired by their Indian guru, It's Miracles. And the number 1 song on this date, 1975, was by our favorite bearded freaks from Texas. Of course, I'm talking about ZZ Top and Tush.

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1: Hi, Alice. What are your favorite blues songs recordings? I am writing a report for school, and you are the best person to give advice. Thanks, Ethan. Okay, well, everybody knows I'm a dyed-in-the-wool Paul Butterfield fan. I think if you listen to the very first Butterfield album and the East-West album, you're going to hear probably the best electric blues ever. Other than that, I think you need to go to the originals. Jimmy Reed, Lead Belly, Howlin' Wolf, Muddy Waters. Those are the guys that created the foundation for hard rock. Well, if you want me to do your homework for you, drop me a line at alice@aliceisattic.com. I'll be back with This Day in Rock, so stay right there.
0: There's more Alice after this.
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2: On August 5th, 1975, Joan Jett and Sandy West formed a band called The Runaways. And here's something I always love about this story. The whole thing traces back, at least in part, to a party thrown for me. Producer Kim Fowley met a young lyricist named Carrie Chrome at an Alice Cooper party, put her to work finding female musicians, and Chrome went out and found Joan Jett. That's how it started. You're welcome. So in honor of The Runaways, here's

0: There's more Alice Cooper coming sooner than later. Alice's Attic with Alice Cooper.
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14: You're back with your tireless host, Alice Cooper. I've outlasted 8 presidents, 5 decades of fashion trends, and every person who told me this whole rock thing was just a phase. And I'm still here, making records and touring. Anyway, this hour, we've got rock trivia on one of the most remarkable recordings in the history of popular music. Then, for tales, I want to tell you about meeting a man I considered one of the great theatrical geniuses of rock. And then, we've got Anne and Nancy Wilson of Heart doing a Cooper's cover of Led Zeppelin. So let's get to it.
13: Alice's Attic with Alice Cooper.

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1: Who was responsible for Queen's Bohemian Rhapsody becoming a hit? A DJ named Kenny Everett. EMI refused to release it as a single, saying that 5 minutes and 50 seconds was too long for radio. So Queen gave a copy to Kenny, who played it 14 times in one weekend without permission, generating so much listener demand that EMI had no choice but to release it. I remember Kenny Everett, and he was a guy that would do that. He was a guy that would go out on the limb for you. So here's Bohemian Rhapsody, Queen.

0: This continues next. Alice's Attic with Alice Cooper.
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2: Tonight we're going back to the early 70s when Queen and Alice Cooper were both coming up in England. We moved in similar circles, the London rock scene, the same promoters, the same odd backstage geography, where everyone eventually ends up in the same room. Meeting Freddie Mercury for the first time was an experience. I saw them on stage and I went, oh, I really like these guys. Freddie was a very unique character, and at that time, gay was very underground. Nobody knew Elton was gay. Nobody knew Freddie was gay. And so nobody talked about it. Well, if you partied with Freddie Mercury in the 70s, send your stories to Alice at alicesattic.com. Cooper's cover featuring Love Mongers is coming up right after this quick break. So stay right there.
0: Alice will be right back with more rock and roll that doesn't suck.
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0: or they just ran out of song ideas. 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
2: Back in 1992, when Cameron Crowe was making the movie Singles, he wanted some original music for the soundtrack. Crowe was married to Nancy Wilson at the time, and Nancy and her sister Anne had been thinking about covering Led Zeppelin for years. The Wilson sisters had grown up listening to Zeppelin, so they formed a side project, the Love Mongers, specifically to play folk and acoustic music that their heart catalog didn't have room for. So when Cameron needed music, he went to his wife. The Lovemongers' version of The Battle of Evermore was recorded live, and its version on single soundtrack. So here's Lovemongers with The Battle of Evermore.

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0: Somewhere lurking in the dark shadows, he's a radio host who doesn't suck, even though he's always been a bit of a freak. But he does think you're worthy of listening to his show. Crank up the most talented man whose eye makeup is better than yours. The king of your kind. It's Alice's Attic with Alice Cooper.
18: It's another epic night here in Alice's Attic. How do I manage to stay this excited all the time. Must be those buckets of money they gave me. So this hour, movie music madness about a zookeeper who talks to animals, which somehow needed kickstart my heart to tell the story. Then my favorite part of the night, Hey Stupid. And finally, for rock trivia, it's an REM song that nobody can sing all the words to, including Michael Stipe. But now let's hear some rock.
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Movie Music Madness with Alice is minutes away. 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It's Alice's Attic with Alice Cooper.

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1: In 2011, the movie Zookeeper was released. Kevin James played a zookeeper who is devoted to his animals and terrible with women. When he falls for a colleague, the animals at the zoo reveal that they can speak, and they band together to help him win her over. Adam Sandler voices a monkey, Sylvester Stallone a lion, Nick Nolte voices a gorilla, Cher voices a bear, Don Rickles voices a frog. It did not receive a single positive review from a critic. The soundtrack, on the other hand, was better than the film, including Kansas, Boston, Meatloaf, Quiet Riot, and for some reason, Kickstart My Heart by Motley Crue. I saw the movie and I thought it was very clever. I think Kevin James is one of the funniest stand-up comedians also. So here's Kickstart My Heart from the Zookeeper.

0: hasn't flown the coop. Alice will be back in just a few. Alice's Attic with Alice Cooper.
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0: Not everyone's a genius. You're probably not a member of Mensa. Maybe you never got that PhD. But then there's these people.
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0: It's time for Hey Stupid on Alice's Attic with Alice Cooper.
3: Tonight we start in Pasadena, where the little old lady from Pasadena... Oh, let's not do that one. No, a man was arrested for breaking into a Best Buy while waiting in line overnight for Pokemon cards. There were diehard fans camped out front of the store to be the first ones in, but one of them just couldn't wait. Next, a 66-year-old county elections official in North Carolina was arrested for putting cocaine and MDMA in his granddaughter's ice cream. Best grandpa ever. And finally, Florida, where a man cuts off his own pinky because he was convinced Joe Biden put a tracking device there. He did, probably. Well, stick around, because after this break, I've got rock trivia on REM, so stay tuned.
0: You're mere moments away from more Alice.
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0: Alice's Attic with Alice Cooper. Pressing play on

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He went looking for his baseball cards. Did that mannequin just move? Anyway, more rock.

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1: Where did the four names with initial LB come from in the R.E.M. song, It's the End of the World? The LB names came from a dream Michael Stipe had about a birthday party for rock critic Lester Bangs, where he was the only person whose initials weren't LB. So the guest list included Lenny Bruce, Leonard Brezhnev, Leonard Bernstein. Stipe later said, "That dream ended up in a song with a lot of stuff I'd seen when I was flipping TV channels." So let's hear it. It's the end of the world as we know.

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0: From early days in Detroit, to teen angst in Arizona, to shock rock in L.A., to his rise to Rock and Roll Hall of Famer, one man is superbly seasoned to guide you through this magnificent musical journey.
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13: Welcome back to Alice's Attic. I can't think of anything better than listening to me on the radio. You really have impeccable taste in radio hosts. So, lots coming up this hour. You gotta love the 80s with America's House Band. Then some freaky facts to shake up that little brain of yours. And then trivia on some fun little Canadians. But now, how about this?
0: Alice's Attic with Alice Cooper.

0: The scent of Aquanet, the silky smooth feel of spandex, and a cassette cranked up on the Alpine in your Trans Am. You gotta love the 80s.
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2: In 1982, Cheap Trick were in trouble. Their previous album, All Shook Up, had been produced by George Martin, the producer of the Beatles, and it had underperformed commercially and artistically. And CBS Records had sued the band for $10 million over an album they said was delivered late. So the band went into the studio with Roy Thomas Baker, who gave them a harder, glossier sound than they'd had before. The resulting album, One on One, was more arena-ready and more radio-friendly. Roy produced Flush the Fashion for me, and I had a great time with him. So here's She's Tight from Cheap Trick's album, One on One.

0: Your teller of Detroit stories, Alice Cooper, will return after these messages.
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1: Let's get smarter together. Here we go. The tongue of a blue whale weighs as much as an elephant. A recent study shows that 1 in 3 Spaniards drinks beer in the morning. I must have been Spaniard 48 years ago. The highest point and the lowest point in the USA are only 76 miles away from each other. Mount Whitney and Death Valley are both in California. The name cheeseburger was trademarked by Denver's Humpty Dumpty Drive-In back in 1935. Chickens outnumber humans 200 to 1 in Delaware. Be careful. Don't piss off the chickens. They could take us out. And finally tonight, in 1799, the first commercial winery was established in the USA in the state of Kentucky, which is usually the home of whiskey. Well, it's time for a break while you think about all of that, but I'll be right back with more rock trivia after this.
0: More Alice Cooper is coming up next.
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1: What is hidden at the end of the April Wine song, I Like to Rock? The outro guitar riff is two of the most famous riffs in rock history played simultaneously, Day Tripper by the Beatles and Satisfaction by the Rolling Stones. As a tribute to both bands, guitarists Brian Greenway and Miles Goodwin played the two riffs simultaneously, locked together in a way that sounds like one complicated piece of music. We actually did this on a record one time. We did the Man from U.N.C.L.E. theme, the I Spy theme, and the James Bond theme, all at the same time, three different guitars. So let's hear I Like to Rock.

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3: Welcome to the deepest confines of the mind of Alice Cooper. It's a bit dusty up here, and oh, is it cluttered. There's a memory of hanging out with John Lennon and Anne Murray at LA's The Troubadour in 73. And over here is Alice's Cortez High School locker combination. And why is there a random recollection of pre-concert pickled herring in Oslo in 2017? But amidst the melange, there's a wealth of rock and roll tidbits and knowledge that never fails to entertain and engage. So without further ado, here's your fastidious host. It's Alice's Attic with Alice Cooper.
4: You're back to Alice's Attic with me, Alice Cooper. I've sold out arenas on six continents, appeared in dozens of films, and released 30 studio albums. But of course, the highlight of my life has been hosting this radio show. Yeah, right. Coming up this hour, an Attic classic, a listener email, and finally we'll top it off with some rock trivia. But first, here's music.
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0: Now on Alice's Attic with Alice Cooper, here's an Attic classic.
1: In 1967, the Stones were in serious trouble. Mick Jagger and Keith Richards had been convicted on drug charges. Brian Jones had his own drug trial coming up. Their manager, Andrew Lou Goldham, had walked away. The whole band was rarely in the studio at the same time because of court appearances, and they had to make an album, which became their Satanic Majesty's Request, a deliberately psychedelic album partially inspired by the Beatles' Sgt. Pepper. The album was panned. Critics called it derivative. Keith called it a load of crap, and even Mick disavowed it completely in 1995. But there is one song on that album that both of them always accepted from the dismissal. She's a Rainbow. It was an obvious play on the Beatles' Sgt. Pepper. They went the other way. Sgt. Pepper was just all happy. Satanic Majesty's Request was weird and psychedelic. They were probably all on acid. So here's the Stones. She's a

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1: Hi, Alice. I came up with an amazing song last night in my dream. But when I woke, I couldn't remember it. And by the time I was completely awake, I lost it. Does that ever happen to you? Richard. It happens to me all the time. I write a song that the Beatles could have done. I write a song that is just so good, I can't wait to wake up. And then I wake up and I go, it's gone. It made me think, wouldn't it be a great idea to be able to invent something called the Dream Recorder, where you can play that dream back and get that song back? Well, if you wrote the greatest song in history, but you forgot it, drop me a line at alice@aliceisattic.com. Reminds me of a joke. 97-year-old man says, I just got married to a 22-year-old girl, and all she wants to do is have sex, sex, sex. The guy said, what's wrong with that? He said, I can't remember where I live. I'll be right back with more rock trivia, so don't move.
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0: Good things come to those who wait. 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

0: Now it's more rock trivia on Alice's Attic with Alice Cooper.
1: Which Jethro Tull song did Ian Anderson deliberately write to be a big hit? Teacher. Ian wrote it to be a hit single. It was his self-described attempt to write a piece of more generic pop rock music. It was recorded twice in different versions for different markets. And he has consistently said he doesn't like it very much because it just seems a bit forced. Meanwhile, his own manager became convinced it was secretly written about him and believes this to this day. So here's Teacher from Jethro Tull.
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7: 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Dee Snider's Daily House of Haircuts is up next. 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
11: If it ain't metal, it's trivial! 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
11: Today I'm here to titillate with some trivia. This is the deal. I'll feed you a few tidbits of information, and you try to figure out what band I'm talking about. And yes, telling you it's a band is a hint. And as you know, I hate hints! All right, here we go. The singer was born in Indiana. He first sang in church and was a Sunday school teacher. No, the answer is not Striper. The lead guitarist's name is Saul. Better not call him Saul, though, because no one does, not even his fam. He was given his nickname when he was a kid. His mother was a well-known costume designer whose clients included Ringo Starr, John Lennon, and David Bowie. The original drummer was kicked out of the band as a direct result of being hooked on heroin, which is really hard to do when you're surrounded by bandmates who are drug addicts. Seriously. Now, I realize most of you have already figured it out, but let's continue anyway. The bass player hails from Seattle and had only played in punk bands prior to joining this Rock and Roll Hall of Fame group. Their first record is considered to be one of the greatest albums of all time. It sold over 18 million copies in the U.S. alone, making it the seventh biggest seller ever. Only seventh, huh? Interesting. And yes, my friends, the answer to today's trivia challenge is the one and only Guns N' Roses. So let's get to it. From their debut, Appetite for Destruction, this is My Michelle on your Daily House of Haircut.

0: If you don't know who that was, I don't want to know ya. Leave the room. You're embarrassing yourself. D-Side here reminding you to follow the House of Hair on Facebook and follow me on X and Instagram at D-Snyder and download the free Cameo app if you want a personal video message from me for any occasion. You know who doesn't have a Cameo and really needs one? Guns N' Roses. And I'll do it for them gratis. And remember, if it ain't metal, it's crap. See you tomorrow.
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They told me they'd pay me big bucks if I talked sexy on 96.1 KLPX. So, 96.1 KLPX. But I did refuse to shave Larry's head. Ooh. I do have some limits. 96.1 KLPX.

The devil bowed his head because he knew that he'd been beat. And he laid that golden fiddle on the ground at Johnny's feet. Johnny said, "Devil, just come on back if you ever want to try again. I done told you once, you son of a bitch, I'm the best."

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4: Okay.
3: Right. So, yeah. Hold on. Let's see what she's saying to me now. Hold on. I got a message here.
4: Is that her chair? I can hear her chair moving.
3: Yeah. There's something going on.
4: Okay. There's activity.
3: What's happening? Isn't that weird? It's my channel, but not KLPX. Okay. I'm here.
4: Oh.
3: You should be able to hear me. I'm connected. I'm here. Yeah. I'm here.
5: Oh. I'm here.
3: And these are the things that we just are unable to get sorted out with small market morning radio these days.
4: I know.
3: I tell you what the issue is.
4: What?
3: Is we can hear her, but she can't hear us.
4: Oh, no?
3: Right. She can't hear us? Somebody's going to have to get into Scott and tell him to get into the computer and fix things. They never remember to set things back for us. You know, they go and do a broadcast in the evening, and they utilize our equipment, and they never think that we need it in the morning. So then we come in the next morning. This happens every time.
4: There's still a couple pending other things out there, too, that haven't been resolved.
3: Okay. All right. Well, listen, I've been here 26 years. I'm nothing if not patient.
4: Yeah, I'd say so, yeah. From just me being here the last 4 years, I'd say you're pretty patient.
3: I am the most patient.
4: With everything that's...
3: Nobody is more patient than me.
4: Did you hear the other day, I think, when we had the interview, I heard like an echo or something else, like audio in the background.
3: I don't know. It just is always something. It's always something. And it's always like chasing a ghost in the machine. And then... the Ghostbuster doesn't, you know, he's not like totally into busting all these ghosts all the time. He only likes to ghost bust like maybe once or twice a month, you know.
4: Yeah.
3: All right, whatever, you know, it's just just how things happen sometimes. And you just gotta learn to roll with it.
4: Hold on one second. Is it okay if I open the door for someone? Someone's messaging me like, can you let me in?
3: Yeah, I know. Cool. Someone's banging on the door. Go for it. My God. But they ain't got keys either? Oh, jeez. Is it someone we know?
4: Yeah, it was B.
3: And they don't have their own keys?
4: I don't know what's going on.
3: What is going on?
5: Listen to Kate
3: the
5: mayor.
3: Yeah. You hear her whispering in the background. Let me pull her down. I'm getting her out. She's going to end up cursing and not knowing she's on the air.
4: Did she get a message into Scott or call him already? Or
3: I don't know.
4: Okay.
3: I don't know. You know, Christine doesn't get at her station at 5:30, so we can sort things out before it's time to go on the air. She gets there right at 6 and discovers everything's messed up, and that's annoying to me, too. It's frustrating. They came. They came in like after 6 a.m. yesterday. She did.
4: Oh, so you know what? I want. Tuesday, the concert. So she was in here. So there's no issue because they were broadcasting live. Razor was doing his afternoon shift. That's probably what happened. Why?
3: It's just madness.
4: Yeah. So that's why we didn't hear it yesterday.
3: This hour of the Frank Show brought to you by Intelligent Design Air Conditioning, family and veteran owned. 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Mostly cloudy today, high 104. Tonight, small chance of showers and thunderstorms, partly cloudy, low 80. We will have Brooklyn in the studio later this morning We'll be talking NFL Hall of Fame game. Panthers and Cardinals kick off at 5 p.m. from Canton.
4: Yep. Mm-hmm.
3: From Canton, Ohio.
4: You sound like Eric Cartman there.
3: My parents used to live in Canton.
4: Oh, yeah?
3: So I used to have to fly into Cleveland and get a rental car and drive down.
4: Oh, okay.
3: And boy, oof, there's not a whole lot going on there.
4: I can't imagine. Never been to Ohio. I don't know if I ever will.
3: No, you're not missing anything at all. From what I remember, it was a bunch of derelict Walgreens.
4: Oh, really?
3: Like on street corners that had served the neighborhood for 30 years and then shut down.
4: Oh, okay. Okay.
3: And they were just sitting there waiting to be repurposed by like a dog salon or something. You know what I mean?
4: Yeah.
3: I don't know. Whatever. Yeah, just a bunch of derelict. And then drive-through liquor stores.
4: Oh, really?
3: Which I think is nice. You don't need to get out of your car, really, if you know what you want.
4: I find those odd. I see them here. I've never seen one back where I'm from.
3: You've seen one here? A drive-through liquor store?
4: Where I used to work on St. Mary's. There's one right across the street from us.
3: Really?
4: Mm-hmm.
3: They were a thing in the 80s in Kentucky when I was a kid growing up. But I was never old enough. But there was always a kid that had a fake ID that would hop over to West Virginia to a drive-in liquor store and get some little Mickey's.
4: Oh, Mickey's.
3: Mickey's. The little tiny bottles. You remember those?
4: No, I only knew the 40s.
3: Oh, they had little miniature bottles.
4: Oh, okay.
3: Little tiny guys. And you'd get like a cardboard pallet of them or whatever.
4: Really?
3: Yeah.
4: Wow. Never seen
3: you'd
4: those.
3: You'd end up grabbing like 4 6-packs. And everybody would have their own, and then, you know, your shirt would be off singing along to Mellencamp or something.
4: Yeah. Oh, yeah, I remember Mickey's. Oof. Oof. Gross.
3: Let's see. Pirates at your Brewers. That's an AM first pitch, 11:40. A's at Reds, 9:40. Padres at D-backs, night game, 6:40.
4: Okay.
3: And then some WNBA action. Las Vegas Aces and Indiana Fever tip off at 4 o'clock. If you're into that, I kind of am.
4: You know, with NFL, everything else is just put to the side now that there's a game on.
3: Well, I'll watch an hour of the Fever, and then I'll put on the Hall of Fame game at 5 o'clock. And then I'll ditch the Hall of Fame game at 5 for Padres D-backs at 6:40.
4: Oh, yeah. Mm-hmm.
3: Because after an hour of the Hall of Fame game, I'll be like, all right.
4: There's nothing else to see.
3: I've seen it all. I don't. I'm done. Yeah.
4: There's a bunch of second and third stringers in there.
3: That's right.
4: Playing.
3: Yeah. Mm-hmm. But, you know, it's a Hall of Fame game. It's a bunch of old dudes.
4: Yeah.
3: Larry Fitzgerald's playing.
4: Yeah. Yeah. He's getting inducted this weekend.
3: Yeah.
4: Yeah. So. Mm-hmm. Mm-hmm.
3: Man, there's got to be a lot of sad people in Southern Arizona this week. Salad and Go is going out of business.
4: Wow.
3: And it looks like Dutch Brothers is going to be buying up those Salad and Go locations. That seems like a perfect transition for them.
4: Yeah. What is
3: Salad and Go has a sad twist to its name right now. The chain is going. They've declared Chapter 11 bankruptcy and they're shutting down. And Salad and Go, I never even got to meet you. Never once did I go through your drive-thru, grab a salad and go. I wish I had a chance and it's gone now. I'm a little bummed out.
4: Drive-through salads doesn't sound appetizing to me. Like, I'm not going drive-through for salads.
3: If I were part of the business pitch for this at the origin idea and when the business plan got put into motion and all that, I would have said the same thing.
4: Right?
3: Like, I would have said, well, you're just setting yourself up for failure.
4: Well, that sounds like to me, yeah.
3: Well, like I understand that you want to offer the community healthier fast food options. That makes perfect sense.
4: Yep.
3: But a salad drive-through spot, you're going to have to find somewhere special for that to stay relevant. And a place that like Dana Point or Laguna Beach.
4: Yeah.
3: Mm-hmm. Or maybe one spot in the foothills, not seven locations across town. Yeah. I don't know.
4: Just felt like it's a bad, marketing idea.
3: Andrea Ramirez says it was unexpected, really sad. I come here at least once or twice a week. She was a regular there.
4: Oh.
3: Alexandria Garcia described the appeal. It's healthy, it's fast, it's easy, it's convenient, it's affordable. Salad and Go's idea of fresh salads at reasonable prices helped the chain grow to more than 70 stores. 70?
4: 70?
3: I didn't know they had 70 in Arizona and Nevada, seven of them in Tucson.
4: Oh, wow.
3: But business wilted.
4: Yeah. They hadn't been open. How long have they been open? 3-4 years? Doesn't seem long.
3: Man, I don't know.
4: Yeah. I just figure when you drive through, if it's something you can't eat in your holding your hand and eat it while you're driving, don't sell it.
3: Well, you gotta get really good at driving with your knees, because that's what I do. I'm very good driving with my left knee, and that frees up both hands. And that's for a sandwich. It's for a bag of popcorn, a bag of chips.
4: That sounds a little.
3: It's for my Blizzard. Okay. You need two hands for my Blizzard.
4: True.
3: So you got to get good at driving with your knee.
4: I don't know if I'm gonna.
3: Have you never driven with your knee before?
4: No, I have not. I had a friend in Wisconsin that did that once, and I think he was eating something. We almost ran right through a stop sign.
3: No,
4: I'm like, stop.
3: I've been doing this my entire life, back to 1985.
4: Are you still doing it?
3: I still do it every day.
4: Okay.
3: Every day.
4: I've never done it.
3: Yep. You got to lower the steering wheel a little bit.
4: Oh, yeah.
3: So your knee can reach. You're gonna put your left foot up on its tippy toe a little bit.
4: Mm-hmm.
3: And then once you're in control of the steering wheel with your knee, you easily just go side to side. It's easiest thing in the world.
4: Is that why you have such nice calves?
3: Maybe.
4: From all the knee driving you've been doing? I'm wondering now
3: why. I got calves that look like cantaloupes.
4: Yeah, that's what's going on.
3: I got body sculpting guys walking behind me in the hallway getting jealous.
4: Yeah. What? Mm-hmm. What are you doing at the gym?
3: It's all natural, man. You know, be jealous. You should be jealous. You work your ass off to try to get calves like these.
4: I know what you're saying. Those guys that have this great upper body and then their legs.
3: Little bird legs.
4: Yeah.
3: Yeah.
4: Kills them, man. The worst for her.
3: Let's see. We will be chatting with sports broadcaster Lindsay Zarniak. She's an Emmy Award-winning sports broadcaster and host of a new series called Million Dollar Motive that premieres Monday on ID. When former NBA Memphis Grizzly player Lorenzen Wright is found murdered, whispers of unpaid debts and cartel connections lead many to question how well they knew their hometown hero. But a mother's fight for justice reveals a truth more shocking than the rumors. And as a former Memphis resident, I know this story well about Lorenzen.
4: Oh, was that floating around when you were down there?
3: Well, not when I lived there, but afterwards. Okay. And is it Lorenzen? Because that seems like a typo. I thought it was Lorenzo.
4: Let me see. It might be. I recognize the name, too.
3: Lorenzen. It is Lorenzen.
4: Oh, okay.
3: Yeah, all right. Anyway, all right. Happy Thursday. It's the Frank Show. We'll get Christine hooked up from Bisbee, and then we'll be back and do entertainment news. Don't go away.
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2: Woo!
3: Okay. All right. You know, sometimes, girl, you got to be able to anticipate when your equipment's not going to be working. We got to figure out a routine.
2: Mm-hmm. Yeah, we do. I know. I think I got a pattern, though. I see it.
3: I do, too.
2: Thanks for that.
3: This hour is brought to you by Gettle. That's G-O-E-T-T-L. We'll keep you cool, but it's hard to spell. Tucson's trusted experts since 1939. All right. Who's put the new Weezer music up here? Is that you?
2: I did that. Yeah. I just saw it. It just was released yesterday, and I love it. Oh. It's great. And the video is really fun, too. But anyway.
3: So it's Weezer, and the track is called CEO.
2: Yeah.
3: And do we know if there's curses in it or anything?
2: I haven't seen any curses yet. Well, I just listened to the first little bit. There's like this first set.
3: I see that.
2: You know, Rob Riggle.
3: So Rob Riggle and Rivers Cuomo, I've just seen... they've done a person on the street bit where he walks around and asks people if they know who Rivers Cuomo is.
2: No, this guy could go shopping. I have no doubt.
3: And like everybody's like, I had no idea. And then there's like one girl that's like, wait, is that Weezer?
2: I don't know your name, but you're Weezer, right?
3: Right. Yeah.
2: That's great.
3: Let me see if I can.
2: They call this song a rye anthem for aging rock bands. And it's great.
3: All right.
2: Yeah.
3: Weezer, CEO.
4: Cranking out another 90s jam.
2: Cranking out another 90s jam.
4: Wish I could do something new.
2: Okay, there is this one.
4: Nobody wants to hear that.
3: All right.
2: There's one.
3: Okay. Mm-hmm. I don't know. I can't hear Rivers and Weezer and you at the same time. So I'm going to save
2: A swear coming up. Yeah.
3: Okay. I'm going to save it for off air later. Awesome.
2: It's really good.
3: TikTok says a moderator error was the reason for the delayed removal of Perez Hilton's live stream showing acts of self-harm. You watched the video, Christine.
2: I'm sorry, I just got chills thinking about it. Yes, I did. And it was the most horrific, gross thing. I've never seen anything like this.
3: Well, you've watched horror films before.
2: Yeah, but this was not... Well, you can tell this was real.
3: No, I understand that. But you just got to like watch it and go, that's just Kiro syrup or whatever.
2: I wish I could, yeah.
3: Law enforcement responded to the celebrity blogger's home after the stream prompted multiple emergency calls Tuesday evening. There are thumbnails I have seen, and that's the extent of it. And I'm not interested in seeing any more than that.
2: I saw a YouTuber talking about it, and he said, "Do not look at this. This is the grossest thing I've ever seen. Do not." And I don't want to repeat him, because what I think it did is it made more

0: and I just lost my mind. I went absolutely crazy. I was like, wow, that guy's edgy, man.
1: You were just cracking up, dying laughing.
0: I couldn't stop. I would go, oh, God dang it, he's funny. He's funny. That's funny. That's like Hinchcliffe funny, you know?
1: I don't care who you are. That's funny right there.
0: I'm gonna plead the fifth, said Aaron. Like that absolute coward, Tony Fauci, absolute coward. Are you kidding me? You got a pardon and you pleaded the fifth over 100 times? What are you scared of, Tony? I thought you were the science. I am science. And you get up there and can't answer a question?
1: He's answered 1,000 questions, and Rand Paul doesn't like his answers. Has been real mean to him. So, yeah, I get it. So, why he didn't.
0: But. Aaron Rodgers is the most disgusting person I know in the public sphere. I hate him so hard.
1: Yeah, I know. But I don't think that any athlete, just because they have a one job, should be told to shut up. Like, I don't like it when people are told shut up and dribble. I don't like it when people are told, you know, even Aaron Rodgers and his nonsense. Whatever.
0: Okay, I hear you. And yeah. I will say this. I, too, don't like it when athletes are told to shut up and dribble, unless it's Aaron Rodgers.
1: You don't like him so much. willing to make an exception.
0: That's right, yeah.
1: I got you.
0: Tony, the reviews are in. The late Anthony Bourdain has turned into a coming-of-age movie hero.
1: Yeah.
0: And the guy that wrote this, his name is Johnny. He says, I can't say I had no reservations when it was announced Anthony Bourdain biopic was in the works. I had plenty.
1: Mm-hmm.
0: How could any movie about the bad boy chef, author, and TV star escape the dark cloud of a shocking death? Or would stopping the story before that horrible day do the complicated subject, who was just as uncompromised and probing on his travel shows as any journalist, a disservice? Anyway, yeah. They're liking it. They're giving it 3 out of 4 stars. There's another article, though. Yeah, mm-hmm. This headline reads, do New York City restaurant workers have their knives out for the Anthony Bourdain movie?
1: What? Oh,
0: and when you click on that link, you'll see an image of a very young Anthony Bourdain being tutored by a head chef there. So there's going to be some stuff in this Anthony Bourdain movie that's going to set kitchen folks off, my guess is.
1: I wonder what could possibly do that. My son Josh he's a chef, and he was just looking so forward to this movie. He loves Anthony Bourdain, was gutted when he, you know, died, and just it kept asking me, like, well, did you hear anything? What happened? And I don't know. He was really upset about it. But they just made a movie about a segment of his life, and I think they did it really well. I mean,
0: it looks
1: good. No, well, I mean, I saw the trailers. I've watched the trailers a bunch of times because I'm so curious about it. And it just looks great.
0: This story about Lil Wayne is really funny.
1: Is it?
0: Yeah.
1: I got to just see that line. Oh, my God.
0: So,
1: hi, baby.
0: So yeah. it looks like Lil Wayne may have been making plans to meet up with former Teen Mom, Young and Pregnant star Rachel Beaver. At least according to a series of messages and text chats that he exchanged with her. So TMZ got a hold of these exchanges. It appears things started when Rachel, who is 23 years old, slid into Lil Wayne's DMs on November 13th, writing, fly me out, I won't say anything like the last one.
2: What?
1: Oh,
0: Looks like Lil Wayne then asked her for a phone number before the conversation moved to text. Mm-hmm. And then the text shows Rachel suggesting they wait to meet up until after Christmas because she need time to line up a babysitter for her kids.
1: Oh, my God.
0: Then on January 3rd, around 5 a.m., it appears Lil Wayne reignited the conversation with a simple message, want you.
1: I bet.
0: From there, it looks like the text continued on and off for weeks with discussion of travel plans.
1: Uh-huh.
0: Lil Wayne repeatedly assured Rachel she wouldn't have to pay for the trip, and Rachel then asked if they could schedule the flight around her birthday on April 8th.
1: So I can tell my friends that I'm going to my birthday with Lil Wayne.
0: So the conversation continues into late March when Lil Wayne texted, hey, baby, around 1:30 a.m.
1: Mm-hmm.
0: It appears Rachel doesn't respond until April, explaining she needed to reschedule because she's dealing with an ID issue that prevented her from flying.
1: I got my ID.
0: I don't have

0: real ID yet, so can we wait for August?
1: But you can fly anyway. You know that, right? You can fly without a real ID.
0: So
1: you just have
0: that,
1: to pay extra money.
0: So after that, Rachel says the communication fizzled. She says she sent another hey smiley face message, but it appeared in a green text leading her to believe that she'd been blocked.
1: Yeah, I bet so.
0: Rachel Beaver reaching out to Lil Wayne. Lil Wayne saying, I want you.
1: I want you. Yeah, that's what it's all about. That must be nice that you can just text a rando and just be like, hey, you, come on. Let's go.
0: See if there's anything else here. And then, show of hands, who's responsible for the Tom Brady link? Is that you, Rob?
2: Yeah.
1: It ain't me. I have no desire to see that Ding Dong's abs.
0: That's the wrong kind of link to be posting up for entertainment news. Rob is known, on occasion, he'll post a link of Charlie XCX bikini pics or Dua Lipa or Kristen Cavallari, but today he's got Tom Brady shows off his ripped body on a yacht with a mystery woman in the south of France.
1: Yeah, you just said, like, when you were looking at Kristen, you said, oh, look at those abs. Maybe Rob just thought you liked abs and workout routines.
0: Well, I was talking about Kristen Cavallari's abs, though.
1: Well,
0: Tom Brady's. No.
1: You know, maybe you just mean, you know, abs in general.
0: No.
1: Who knows?
0: No, but it just, you know, from this point forward, know that it's got to be lady abs, Rob.
1: Only lady abs.
0: Yeah.
1: You're discriminating.
0: No, I'm asking him to discriminate.
1: Yeah, that's what I mean.
0: Right. Oh,
2: I'm sorry.
0: Yeah. No, it's okay.
2: I thought you needed another Tom Brady update in your life. So,
0: no, I want.
1: Look at his chick, though.
0: I want Tony Romo. Oh, God, you're gonna make me click on the link now.
1: Yeah,
2: that's what I was curious about. Yeah.
0: To look at the chick.
1: Yeah, look at the chick. Huh?
0: I can't see anything. Yeah, it looks like Nicole Kidman.
1: Nicole Kidman. No.
0: Yeah. The pictures are too far away. They're too grainy. I can't make nothing out.
1: No, I'll pull her up for you.
0: No, I'm good. I don't need to see any of this.
1: That's okay.
2: Yeah. That, oof.
0: All right. That's all the time for entertainment news. We'll be right back.
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0: Hey, it's Frank. 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
12: I'm Tyler Butler with 13 News. In Tucson, with the start of a new school year underway, we want to remind everyone that breakfast and lunch is now free to all students enrolled in TUSD schools. That means household applications for free and reduced price meals are no longer required. All 87 TUSD school campuses qualify for the community eligibility provision of the National School Lunch Program, which offers meals at no cost. TUSD says this provides students with the energy and the nutrition they need for optimal learning and also saves families valuable time and money. In your weather this morning, we start off cloudy before clearing up, a high near 102. More overnight thunderstorm chances into Friday with a high near 104, and then even more thunderstorm chances going into the start of our weekend. I'm Tyler Butler with 13 News.
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1: Oh, boy. Hey, all right, listen, Christine, it's very important that you take care of this employee handbook HR testing and training that we've got to do. I saw an email that gave us a deadline and said if we didn't get it done, we were going to get written up.
2: Okay.
1: And I can't afford to get written up with my...
2: No, you can. I can, though. I'll get written up. I'd love to talk to him.
1: Okay.
2: That'd be great.
1: Okay, but, like, you know me. I can't get written up any more than I already have.
2: No, I know. You're the bad boy. I know.
1: I have maxed out the amount of times I'm allowed to be written up.
2: For sure. Yes. I know. Yeah. I know. You're a resident rebel. Uh-huh. For sure.
1: And you know why? It's all because of my viper tongue.
2: Your viper tongue.
1: Yeah.
2: Yep. Is that what your dad used to call it? Or is that a nickname from high school?
1: No, it's just something I remember from the Bible, probably. I don't know.
2: Oh, yeah. It sounds like something a religious person would say for sure.
1: Yeah, I probably heard it from the pulpit growing up in Kentucky.
2: Mm-hmm.
1: So I did email Larry. And I said, hey, I think I've done everything. I think I'm compliant, but can you double check for me?
2: Right.
1: I'm like, I can't afford to get written up again. I get written up again, I'm out of work.
2: Isn't that weird? I thought there was a time where it reset. Like, if you get written up again the next year, and then it all resets.
1: I feel like I should be taken off of HR probation.
2: Absolutely.
1: I do, honestly. And because it's been over...
2: Several years.
1: Oh, over five. Over half.
2: Yeah.
1: It's been over half a decade now.
2: That's right.
1: And mm-hmm. I feel like I've proven my worth over 26 years as an employee.
2: Yeah. It should be removed from your record.
1: I feel like the probation term should be... I've been on probation for a half decade now.
2: I actually thought that's how it worked, that after a year of compliance, then you get reset. I thought that's how what happened.
1: It would make it so much harder for an employer to finally pull that trigger and get rid of the employee.
2: Yeah.
1: Right? But wouldn't it?
2: I didn't think that they didn't seem to want to even give you the write-up, because at the time, it was my impression that they were just going, oh, we have to do this. We don't want to. Because after I had talked to them, then they were just like, oh, this is awkward.
1: Right.
2: Because you hadn't defended yourself, but I was like, mm-mm.
1: No, it was a calculus I had to play out in my head. And and listen, I'll tell you what the difference is.
2: What?
1: The difference is I'm still sitting here.
2: I mean, you would have been sitting there anyway because you did nothing wrong.
1: If I agree that I did nothing wrong, but...
2: No.
1: But had I gone into all of those chats and been hot and angry...
2: Well, not hot or angry. Just tell them what happened. That's what I did.
1: Okay.
2: I wasn't angry.
1: All right. But you also weren't the target of it. And you, there's a million other extenuating circumstances to have it with this conversation off air.
2: I just would have liked to have seen you been like, I don't need this. I'm not signing that. Here's what happened. Yes. And then I would have, you know, of course, backed you up because it was the truth.
1: All right. But had I made that decision, I certainly would not be sitting here today.
2: I think you would have been.
1: Okay. I beg to differ. Agree to disagree.
2: Yeah, for sure. Yes.
1: Agree to disagree.
2: Another reason I say that, though, is just because of their immediate, like, what? Okay. When I talk to them.
1: Okay. And the reason I say what I say is because I was told that the reason I wasn't relieved of duties was because of my response and reaction.
2: Of course they say that.
1: Well, okay.
2: No, I don't believe it. Okay. I don't believe it. I believe they said it. Right. Yeah.
1: You going to let me get a word in here? Listen to me.
2: Of course.
1: Listen.
2: Yeah.
1: Every single one of those interviews were watched by a dozen people.
2: Uh-huh.
1: Including the owner of the company and all the attorneys.
2: Mm-hmm.
1: All right. Good enough. It's the Frank Show. We'll be right back.
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0: I don't like what I'm reading here.
1: What?
0: I'm on the Wikipedia for Lindsay Zarniak, who is going to be our guest in just a few moments.
1: Yay.
0: She is hosting a new show on ID called Game Day Murders.
1: Yeah.
0: It's a new 6-episode series. And look what it says on her Wikipedia. It says Lindsay Zarniak, born 1977 or 1978.
1: Sometimes a lady don't tell, and that's okay.
0: Is that what that is?
1: Yep. Yeah. Sometimes we just don't let them know. For a long time, Beyonce wouldn't say. She had her kind of listed at 10 years younger. And then when the internet just got too crazy, she got too famous, of course, then we all found out her real birthday. But, she didn't want anybody to know how old she was.
0: Okay. All right. Well, I thought this had something to do with lost birth certificate or something.
1: No. Like, it's just Hollywood.
0: No, when you're doing Ancestry and you're going back, you go, oh, well, they don't know exactly what year he was born. They give you like a 3 or 4 year range.
1: Yeah, right.
0: Like 1773 to 1777, probably born in that range.
1: Yeah. But anybody who wasn't born at home or a Bedouin or something, yeah, they know when they were born.
0: All right.
1: Exactly.
0: I don't know what's going on with this,
1: with Miss Lindsay?
0: Yeah, because she's running behind, and she's about 5 minutes behind, which means I've got to do the work to get her back on schedule.
1: Yep, and you're happy to do it. I love these things. Oh, good.
0: I always take it on myself. Lindsay Zarniak is on the line. Good morning, Lindsay.
2: How are you?
0: Wow.
1: Yeah.
0: It's good to hear your voice, Lindsay.
1: Yay.
0: Are you at home this morning? Are you taking care of the little ones? What are you doing?
2: You know, we're running around. I'm running around. I already got the kiddos off doing their thing. And so now I've got some time. And I'm so excited to spend that time with you.
0: Very nice. We're talking about Game Day Murders.
2: I just made a Dunkin' Donuts run, if I'm being honest.
0: Oh, nice.
1: Oh, gotcha.
0: You got to get your donkeys in. Very nice.
2: Yeah.
0: Game Day Murders. And
2: you get your coffee. I'm religious about my coffee. Sorry.
0: Oh, no. I thought you were gonna like go into religious, and then thankfully I heard you say about your coffee.
1: Yeah, me too. I'm like, wow. No, that's great.
0: Like, I didn't know Lindsay wanted to talk to me about my eternal soul. That's great. Okay, but listen, Lindsay, between you and your husband Craig sitting around the dinner table, what were the origins of this Game Day Murders 6-episode series? You guys, this was just dinner talk with the two of you.
2: Well, ironically, I was like, hey, so it looks like there's an opportunity to take the concept of this Aaron Hernandez doc that I was part of with ID and turn it into a series about sports and murder. I think that sounds really interesting. What do you think? And he's like, well, I mean, you know, that sounds really incredible. And as someone who does Dateline, he was like, you know, he was sort of giving me the bare bones on, like, what his process has been like, you know, being a part of that. And so it is an unexpected random thing that now we both kind of can connect on, because I feel like my trepidation, like, to me, I mean, to be honest, in the beginning it was like I kind of used him as a bit of a sounding board, because I knew immediately that this was something that interested me, and I love storytelling, and I loved my experience doing the Aaron Hernandez story, because they found so many different people we hadn't heard from to be a part of that story. But I also just loved learning about that process. And I was like, how are we going to find that in sports? And sports is something that we watch to take our mind off bad things. And we love to be entertained by sports. So this is going to be like a departure and really different. And what I found, and this is also, I think, what Melvin has found doing the work that he does in true crime, is like, there's sort of a powerful piece to it, to be able to dip into someone's legacy again, someone's story, certainly like the families that are involved. I think the way that ID handles talking and getting help with the families to tell a story is really important. So to answer your question, that was really long-winded. Over the dinner table, we did discuss it first. And then afterwards, you know, it's just something that we talk about, like, hey, this is really, wow, like, that's wild, you know?
0: Well, so,
2: to give it, it's like, we're journalists, and you want to find truth, right? So there's an element, too, that fuels both of us to, like, what really happened? What is this person's real story?
0: So Lindsay's husband is Craig Melvin, and Craig, you know from Dateline and from the Today Show and the Third Hour and all that stuff. So
1: it is fascinating. Yeah. I love sports docs and I love murder, so I'm in. Yeah, 100%. Yeah. Yes, all in.
0: All right. So with not much time left over, Lindsay, because I understand you're running a little bit behind, and I want to help you get back on schedule. Have you thought about including OJ in this series in the future?
2: Sorry.
0: No, not at all.
1: No, it's okay.
0: All right.
2: I mean, that's very interesting. I mean, to be honest, there are a lot that are out there that we could. I mean, I mean, obviously that's dicey, but like, for example, the hockey story that we just had. You know, that was a murder-for-hire plot that was going on during the Stanley Cup playoffs. And I was like, you've got to be kidding me, because I didn't understand how I hadn't really heard about that.
0: Right.
2: You know?
0: Yeah.
2: Especially having been at ESPN and different places. And so I do think some of these stories, really, some of them, most of them, yes, it ends with a horribly tragic scenario. Some of them are just this incredible story that is worth telling, that is so eye-opening, that is, it almost happened or whatever, or ultimately all of it speaks to culture and sports, which I think is one of the most fulfilling things for me, is like being able to connect the dots between, hey, here's what this world is like, you know?
0: Lindsay Zarniak and Game Day Murders, a new 6-episode series, executive produced by the Shack. And it's all on ID. All right, Lindsay, good on you. Congrats, and thanks for the chat. It was a lot of fun. Okay, I just can't take it anymore, Christine.
1: There was just such a long delay. I don't know why, but...
0: I couldn't take it anymore.
1: I know. But the new one is about Lorenz Wright.
0: But now I know why she's behind on her radio tour.
1: Oh, yeah, figured it out. We can help her. If she was wondering, we got it.
0: I go, and then she just would keep on going. And so that's what I was thinking the one time when I saw the thing and I couldn't believe it. And I thought, well, that's what's going on in society today. And I was connecting the dots.
1: Oh, no.
0: Oh, my.
1: I thought it was the delay. I get what you're saying.
0: No. Mm-hmm. It was.
1: Right.
0: But she's very cute.
1: Yes, she's adorable.
0: She is adorable. Yeah.
1: And I love Craig Melvin, too. And I can just picture her going, what do you think? Could I do this? And he's like, "Ugh, babe, listen. You don't know what you're getting yourself into, but all right, I guess.
0: All right, we'll get this break. We've got Dumbass of the Day coming up next.
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3: Okay. I got some dumbass stories, so let's go. No,
4: I think you're stupid. Real stupid.
5: You suffered brain damage.
6: Brain damage.
7: Dumbass of the day.
3: All right, a 51-year-old Florida man has been arrested on a felony attempted murder charge after authorities said he shut off a driver's air supply system while he was in the water searching for lobsters.
8: Oh, no.
3: Michael Joseph Simpson of Miami Beach turned himself in at the Turner Guilford Knight Correctional Center. Drink!
8: That's one of my favorite ones.
3: Yeah. Turned himself in on Tuesday, according to his arrest affidavit, which was obtained by People Magazine.
8: Wow.
3: Simpson was captaining a boat, approached another vessel known as a lobster diving location, and began circling at a high rate of speed. Simpson's vessel, a conch of approximately 28 feet

0: cutting off the victim's air supply. The diver was not injured. People aboard the other boat started yelling, "We have a diver down there, you a-hole."
1: Oh, my God.
0: Del Sol then jumped into the water and rescued the diver. When he resurfaced, tangled in the air hose and anchor line, the diver was gasping for air and appeared disoriented.
1: Yeah.
0: God, what a psycho.
1: Yeah. This is my ocean. This is my spot. Yeah. Florida boat people. Blah.
0: This dumbass is really funny, though. This next one.
1: Okay.
0: A hospital is usually where people go to avoid the Grim Reaper, not find him waiting on the roof.
1: No.
0: A man named Leon Gillespie, decked out in a black hooded costume and carrying what appeared to be a long scythe, took his scare act to new heights June 6th, climbing atop Yitzby Glen Clyd Hospital in North Wales.
1: Mm-hmm. Look at him on the roof. Oh my gosh, I love it. I would die laughing if I saw this. I mean, I'd be dead, yep, but from laughter.
0: Cops and firefighters rushed to the scene. Gillespie remained on the roof for roughly 50 minutes, even making noises at people on the ground until police eventually brought him down. He was charged with causing a nuisance or disturbance on National Health Service property.
1: Man, they've got laws against everything. But kind of fun you could have.
0: But the real twist, Gillespie insisted he was not dressed as the Grim Reaper at all. He claimed the costume was supposed to be a bird or crow.
1: That carries a scythe. Caw-caw!
0: He pleaded guilty to the nuisance charge July 15th, was fined £200. Apparently, the hospital stunt wasn't his only recent offense either. Gillespie also reportedly admitted stealing cat food and litter from a pet store in March, along with food and drinks from a supermarket in May.
1: Oh, this poor dude. He's like, I am a nuisance. Yes, I am, Your Honor.
0: In the end, the only thing this Reaper reaped was trouble.
1: Trouble. Spelled with six Y's and two W's.
0: All right, so this next story here, federal prosecutors have alleged that a key defendant in the ongoing NBA gambling case has attempted to tamper with witnesses, including by posting a rat emoji on Instagram.
1: Ooh.
0: The U.S. Attorney's Office for the Eastern District of New York said in a court filing Tuesday that De Niro Laster, a childhood friend of Terry Rozier's and co-defendant in the NBA player's gambling case, has repeatedly and flagrantly violated the conditions of his release. Prosecutors have asked a judge to revoke Laster's bond and hold him in custody until trial. Prosecutors allege Laster's attempt to contact co-defendants in the case both directly and through intermediaries, which would violate his bond. They also said that Instagram accounts associated with Laster posted rat emojis on at least two occasions, arguing that his use of the emoji and his reputation as someone who had a gun collection and who typically carried a gun suggested an intent to intimidate witnesses.
1: This is kind of like, it reminds me of when my kids would point at each other and then they'd get, Mom, she's pointing at me.
0: Right.
1: He's pointing at me. Right. They're breathing.
0: Right.
1: Okay. All right. Yeah. Oh, you see a rat emoji? You're freaking out? Okay.
0: Okay, but it's a violation of the terms of his release, and he is trying to intimidate somebody, too. So
1: he is?
0: 100%. Are you kidding me?
1: I mean, if he is, but it's just so kind of wishy-washy. It's not like an overt threat.
0: It's not wishy-washy at all. A guy like this Laster thinks it's wishy-washy because it's just an emoji.
1: Right.
0: But it's anything but. You know, the whole point of it is to intimidate. All right. That's all the time for Dumbass of the Day. We'll get this break, and then we'll visit with our good pal Brooklyn. We've got an NFL Hall of Fame game that kicks off at 5 o'clock between, what do you got, Charlotte and she got Cardinals. You got the Cardinals.
1: Yeah. Oh, yay.
2: Yep. Carolina Panthers and Arizona Cardinals.
0: Carolina and D-backs. Very nice. It's the Frank Show. We'll be right back.
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10: I'm Tyler Butler with 13 News. The city of Tucson taking another step against data centers last night. The council and Mayor Regina Romero voted 6-1 to adopt proposed regulations for large-scale data centers within the city of Tucson. Under this new ordinance, large-scale data centers would be defined as any facility with data center capabilities exceeding 25,000 square feet or using more than 20 megawatts of power, requiring all approvals to now go through a mayor and council decision. Those regulations and more go into effect September 5th. The council gets the opportunity to revisit the ordinance in a minimum of 1 year. In your weather, we start off cloudy before clearing up with a high near 102 today. More overnight thunderstorm chances going into Friday with a high near 104. I'm Tyler Butler with 13 News.
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1: Come on. All right, everybody say hi to Brooklyn. Brooklyn, good morning.
2: Oh, yay. Forget about it. Frankie the Mouth, how you doing over there?
1: Hey, it's good to see
2: you. Oh, it's great to see you.
1: You do. You were here last time in January, is it?
2: Yeah, right? Super Bowl.
1: Yeah,
2: February.
1: February, all right.
2: Yeah.
1: You got your Tucson Jets t-shirt on?
2: Oh, yeah, Tucson Jets fan t-shirt. I'm rocking and rolling it.
1: Hey, Christine, you and Brooklyn are twins this morning.
2: Good morning, Giggles. How you doing?
3: Hi. Oh, great. I'm so glad you came in. Yeah.
2: Yeah, I missed you yesterday. I guess, you know, I figure you just don't want to hang out with me, but that's okay. I won't take it personal.
1: You guys forget about that.
3: Yeah.
1: You guys are twinsies, though. You both got boots on this morning.
3: Yeah?
1: Oh, wait. You're done with your boot. Oh, it's my mother that's got a boot on.
2: Your mother's got a boot on now?
1: Yeah, old lady's got a boot on.
2: Oh, my God. Yeah. Wow. Is her boot on the right foot or the left foot?
1: I think it's on the left.
2: Mine's on the left.
1: Yeah.
2: Okay.
3: I am weird and wine drunk, though, so I get why you think I'm your mom.
1: Do I play this one, Rob, or do I play the other one? Which one do I play?
2: That's Fox.
1: I can't play that one. I got to play the ESPN theme, which I don't.
4: You can play it this time. I'll figure out the.
1: Do I have the ESPN theme?
4: I'm trying to find one that plays long enough.
2: Call Scott. Loop.
4: Yeah.
1: Call Scott.
3: He's already done his duty this morning. Already did it.
1: All right. Listen. I have an announcement here to make. You got to stop giggling, Brooklyn, and listen to me here.
2: Yes.
4: It's important. Come on.
1: I wish I knew what you were laughing at.
2: Just. Everything that goes on here. I love when you do. I mean, the phone interviews are the best.
3: That's great.
2: I'm sorry. This is
3: we
2: like
3: know.
2: Comedy radio.
3: Unintentional.
2: That's what makes it so funny.
1: All right. You can listen to the Pro Football Hall of Fame class. God dang it.
3: Come on.
1: You can listen to the Hall of Fame Bowl on our sister station, ESPN 1490 AM, 94.9 FM and HD4, and all of Arizona Cardinals games this season.
4: Nice.
1: Arizona Lotus signed the contract yesterday. We are now partnered with Arizona Cardinals. And if I don't get to sit in a fancy booth, up at Glendale Stadium or whatever it's called, I'm gonna be a little annoyed.
2: You want one of those?
1: That's what I'm saying.
2: You've been here over 20 years.
1: 26.
3: Mm-hmm.
2: The morning show.
1: I deserve a suite.
2: Number one morning show.
1: I deserve a suite at a Cardinals game once.
3: Absolutely.
1: I'm not asking for a regular.
2: No.
1: I don't need it every home game.
2: And just one game. And you know which game I want you to get it for?
1: J-E-T.
3: Yes. And you know who he wants you to take with him.
2: And you're going to have a whole lot of Tucson Jet fan club guys up in that suite.
1: Okay, listen, if you guys are all going, if Jets are coming to Phoenix, I'm not sitting in a suite for that one. I want to be in the trenches.
2: You're hanging out with us. Absolutely.
1: Yeah, so F a bunch of suites for the Jets.
2: You don't need
1: game.
2: That. That's right. You don't need those yuppity richy people for that. No way. You want to hang out with some real football, average football.
1: Exactly.
2: New York, very pissed off, disappointed Jet fans.
1: I want a suite for any other team visiting except Jets or Bengals.
2: Yeah, you know what? I don't want to be.
1: The Bengals come to visit, no suite for me. Put me in the trenches.
2: Yes. Yeah. You know what? You're right. This way, we want to be down there in the seats. So when the Jets, I don't want to say start doing bad because they just do it.
1: Right.
2: We can just go on the field, just start beating the crap out of them.
1: So the way this works in England.
2: England, yes.
1: Because they do this quite a bit.
2: They let you beat the crap out of them?
1: These guys call them punters. Mm-hmm. And that's the name for someone that goes to the games. They get loaded up on 15 British pints of swill.
2: God.
1: They're doing lines of coke off the top of the toiletries in the bathrooms.
2: Remember those days.
1: And then by the time a match is over, if it's not going well for their team, there's been these boozed up, coked up guys that run onto the field and just smash a goalkeeper with a forearm.
2: Yeah, booze and blow. I'm telling you, that's a whole other thing. That's a whole other thing. Just give me sativa and mushrooms, and that's it.
1: You're too old for the booze and blow.
2: And it's not even good blow anymore. I had the Pablo Escobar stuff. We all did. It was the best.
3: Uh-huh.
2: Nothing was better. Columbia to Miami.
5: Yeah.
2: And that's it.
5: Yeah.
2: That was it. Columbia to Miami.
3: Those were the days.
2: Let's talk about
5: We're talking about
2: I don't know, everything but football here. How do we get into blow?
1: The class of 2026 inductees, we got Drew Brees.
4: Yes.
2: We got Drew Brees.
1: Yeah.
2: Finally going in. Of course, most of his career with the Saints, but he also had a little bit with the Chargers, Frank.
1: Right. Mm-hmm. Yeah.
2: Okay. We got Roger Craig.
1: I don't know that name.
2: I didn't know it neither. And then Richie Hattrick and Robert over here helped me out.
1: Dynamic running back for the 49ers.
2: Yeah, mostly with the 49ers, his career, but he also did a little bit with the Raiders and also the Vikings.
1: All right.
2: So he's been around.
1: I know the name Adam Vinatieri.
2: Yeah, Adam, of course. Well, everybody knows him. Him and what was I can't think of his name. The quarterback.
4: Brady.
2: The Patriots. Mostly with the Patriots, but he also was with the Colts for a little bit.
1: So Adam was clutch kicker for the Patriots when Tom Brady won all those Super Bowls.
2: Very clutch. I mean, his leg and his field goals were a lot of reason why they won a lot of those games.
1: Yeah, I believe.
2: I mean, I guess Brady, his job, he got him close enough, and then they just relied on him. That's all they had to do was get downfield close enough for him to make that field goal, and he made it. 99% of the time.
4: Oh, yeah.
2: You know, 30, 40, 50, 60 yarders. And he really hurt a lot of teams with his leg.
1: Christine, my favorite is when Rob tries to do a phonetic pronunciation on the show sheet for us.
3: Uh-huh.
1: And he's no good at phonetic pronunciations.
3: Sounding stuff out. And so what is it say? I'll look.
1: Luke Keeley. Keeley. How do you say it?
2: Keeley.
3: Keeley.
2: Rob had to put out like the dictionary spread out of how to pronounce his word.
1: That's what I was just saying when I said the phonetic spellings.
3: Yes. Yeah.
1: That's what I was just talking about.
2: I didn't know that's what that was.
3: Yeah.
2: Thank you. 63 years old. I probably know what that means. I don't have to go to the dictionary now to look up what that word means.
1: You do.
2: Or ask Bobby the banker.
1: You still.
2: Bobby!
1: All right. And then we got Larry Fitzgerald.
2: Yeah, anyway, Luke guy. This Luke, his whole career was with the Panthers.
4: Mm-hmm.
2: Yeah.
1: And that's Luke Kuechly. Star linebacker for the Panthers.
2: Yes.
1: And then Larry Fitzgerald.
2: Last one, Larry Fitzgerald. Yeah. The reason why this game is probably tonight. Been his whole career with the Cardinals.
1: Yeah.
2: Mm-hmm. Yeah.
1: He never played for another team.
2: No.
1: Wow.
2: And you know what? You don't get that often.
1: Hardly at all.
2: Right? Hardly ever.
1: Yeah.
2: You know, that's how, again, you know, you're back in the day, a lot of guys did that.
1: It's old fashioned.
2: Yeah, you know, they get that contract, but you know, to play your whole career, I think that is true.
1: Joey Votto did that with the Cincinnati Reds. That's why I love him so hard.
2: Yeah.
1: You know, and he could have gone anywhere.
2: Yeah, a lot of these guys can. And I love the loyalty when
1: I do too.
2: Do that. And
1: even if you say,
2: that's rare.
1: Even if you leave some money on the table, a lot of these guys, they just go wherever the most amount of money is.
2: Fitzgerald did that. He got offers.
1: Yeah.
2: And he said, no, he stayed a Cardinal for his whole thing. And that's good for him. Good.
4: 17
2: that's great.
4: Seasons with the Cardinals.
2: That's great, 17. Man. Oh. That's good law. They even to play for 17 years.
4: Yeah.
2: That's good.
4: That's
2: and
4: hard to do.
2: Pretty healthy through the whole 17 years, too. So that's good.
1: So the match is being broadcast
2: tonight,
1: on NBC Peacock.
2: Right, NBC and Peacock, 5 o'clock kickoff our time. Here we go. We got the Arizona. Frank, we got the first NFL football game of the season, which means.
1: Yeah, go ahead.
2: We have NFL gambling.
1: Oh, okay.
3: Oh, that's already?
2: NFL, even though it's preseason, but we still have NFL gambling.
1: All right, so here we go. It's Carolina Panthers and Arizona Cardinals.
2: Yes.
1: Yeah.
2: And so the Cardinals are a +1.
1: Okay.
2: Which I don't really know what that means unless the game ends in a tie.
1: It sounds like it's.
2: And I don't even think preseason goes to overtime, right?
4: No. It's a 1-point spread. It could be 17-16, and you'll
2: get
4: that.
2: The push, but the game will end in a tie, and you'll get the win.
4: Yeah, mm-hmm.
2: if you have to, and the under over 35. So there you go, everyone. Your first 2026 NFL bet.
1: And
2: that's it.
1: And we have to have the ESPN theme because we're
2: ESPN.
1: We're ESPN Philly.
2: Yeah, they're in a new studio. I was just over there talking to these guys. They're in a new studio and everything. You hooked them up.
1: New studio for them.
2: Yeah, it's bigger. They got a bigger studio.
1: They can move around and have a guest.
2: Yeah, I looked in there. I was like, whoa, what the heck is this?
1: They were in a little closet space before, and anytime they had a guest, like one of them had to depart the studio.
2: My walk-in closet in the house is bigger than this.
1: Yeah.
2: Really. And now it's like five times. Where it is. to have parties in there.
1: Hey, Brooklyn, it's good to see you again.
2: Brooklyn,
1: come
2: on. Real quick. Next Friday.
1: Go ahead, real quick.
2: Next Friday, preseason, just the Jets Tucson Fan Club will be at Putney's next Friday.
1: Okay, yeah.
2: First get together. So if anyone comes down, it's a preseason game.
1: Yeah.
2: But we'll be there, Putney's, 4 p.m. And thank you. Next Friday.
1: Next Friday.
2: All right, fold the slice. Yeah, fold the slice. Fold the slice. Folding the slice.
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5: It's Mike Rapp, your midday guy. All this week I have copies of Foreign Tongues in the blue vinyl format. Also have a bunch of twofers coming up from the Rolling Stones. I'm going to pass out that vinyl. Keep it here. It's 96.1 KLPX.
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1: Alrighty.
2: Yay.
1: Hey, Christine, do you by chance have any irrational fear of animals? 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
2: irrational ones?
1: I thought you were going to say earwax for a second.
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2: Yeah. Roll them, baby.
1: I'm going to roll a dice here and see what I get.
2: Daddy needs a new pair of shoes.
1: Well, not bad. I got 3 fours, a 3, and a 5.
2: That's great. So good job.
1: I'll keep the 3 fours.
2: Uh-huh.
1: I got another 4 and a 3.
2: Wow.
1: I can do one more roll and get Yahtzee.
2: Bust.
1: Got a 3 again.
2: All right.
1: But 4 fours, 4 of a kind.
2: That's not bad.
1: I just found this list of the most dangerous animal in every state.
2: Okay. Yeah.
1: And I got to know, like, my home state, Arizona, what's the most dangerous animal? The website World Population Review put out a list of the most dangerous animals by state. And some of this is really weird. Like one state, it's just the mosquito.
2: Oh, man, they're so lucky.
1: That's what I was thinking.
2: How fortunate.
1: Right?
2: So the one thing that you're most scared of or is the biggest threat to you, you just have to spray some stuff on and then you just walk around? Okay, just, cool.
1: A can of off and you're good?
2: That's right. That's incredible. How fortunate.
1: All right. So, for example, coyotes. Are the most dangerous animals in 4 states, and Arizona's not one of them.
2: Yeah.
1: Mm-hmm. Illinois, Minnesota, New Jersey, and Utah. You've got to, like, get on the Google machine and ask.
2: Mm-hmm.
1: Because has the coyote, like, now blanketed all of North America now? I feel like in the 80s and in the 90s, the coyote wasn't everywhere.
2: Right, and now they are. I really think that that's true.
1: Right.
2: Mm-hmm.
1: Because in the 80s and 90s, I could let my kitties outside in Tennessee.
2: Yep. They're in every single U.S. state except Hawaii.
1: Yeah.
2: Yeah. I used to crawl in coyote dens and just look at the bones, and I'd see all this meat bones, and I'd just be like, I didn't know what I was doing. I just thought, oh, look at these little forts.
1: If you were my child and I made the discovery that you were crawling in coyote dens...
2: Yeah,
1: I would carry you by the back of your shirt back to the house.
2: This was the late 80s, and my dad was like, you shouldn't do that.
1: Yeah.
2: And I go, why? What?
1: No.
2: He's like, well, all right.
1: Moose is the most dangerous in Colorado, Maine, New Hampshire, and Vermont. White-tailed deer are number one most dangerous animal in Pennsylvania, Arkansas, Ohio, and West Virginia. And why white-tailed deer?
2: Yeah, why?
1: Because they're jumping in front of your car.
2: Oh, that's bad. Okay, right. Get it.
1: Yep. In fact, I just read a piece recently about the spots in the United States where big cats are being introduced, like mountain lions and pumas and cheetahs and that sort of thing.
2: Mm-hmm.
1: And it turns out where big cats have been reintroduced, the incidence of deer running in front of people's cars and causing crashes has virtually disappeared.
2: Oh.
1: So there's a lot of benefit to reinstituting big cats where we live.
2: I really love those, also those nature overpasses where they just put a little bridge and the animals can walk over them.
1: Yeah.
2: Those are nice.
1: There's a lot of bears. American black bear is number one most dangerous animal in Kentucky and Massachusetts. There's a regular black bear, number one most dangerous in Tennessee, Wisconsin. Grizzly bear, number one most dangerous in Idaho, Montana, Washington State. Mm-hmm. And North American black bear, number one most dangerous animal in Oregon.
2: Oh, really? I would have thought it was the blue-crested liberal.
1: Well, let me go over here to Oregon and see, because they don't list just the number one. They list There you go. Oregon, number two, blue-crested liberal. There you go.
2: There it is. Yeah. Told you. Yeah. Oh, that's a bad one.
1: Yeah.
2: the blue-crested facial pierce liberal.
1: I see.
2: It was upsetting everybody.
1: There was another story that I saw recently that said there's a correlation between dyeing your hair wacky colors and mental illness. And, they specifically mentioned the colors of blue and pink.
2: Yeah, my daughter wanted to dye her hair blue one time, and I was evaluating, like, okay, do you want to hurt yourself? Do you want to hurt me? I had to ask her a bunch of health questions.
1: And then there's just a bunch of snakes on the list. So most dangerous in Mississippi is the cottonmouth.
2: Mm-hmm.
1: Eastern copperhead, number one in Indiana. Eastern diamondback, most dangerous in Louisiana. Eastern Massasauga, number one in Michigan. Mojave rattlesnake, number one in Nevada. And the number one most dangerous animal in Arizona is the western diamondback rattlesnake.
2: Yeah.
1: So,
2: that checks out.
1: You don't want to mess with one of those.
2: Mm-mm. Although in the Lotus parking lot is the Arizona raccoon. It's the most dangerous animal locally.
1: They're the most lovable and most cuddly of the Arizona animals, aren't they?
2: They also seem, though, that they that we're invading their territory to me. When I come in, I'm just like, oh.
1: It's the same thing as seeing a pack of javelina in your neighborhood on a Saturday night.
2: Oh, true. Yeah.
1: We've just encroached.
2: You moved into their... Yep.
1: We encroached.
2: That's right. We sure did.
1: This theory that baby rattlesnakes are more dangerous and more poisonous than adult rattlesnakes?
2: Is that true?
1: It's false.
2: Oh, really?
1: I just saw another story that debunks that old gag or whatever. So
2: okay, I think that it is true for scorpions. I believe that because I had to look it up. Because the scorpion that stung me when I was 50 on my birthday was smaller.
1: A little teeny tiny one?
2: Yeah, and I was freaking out. Didn't know if I had to go to the hospital. I just wrote it out.
1: So next time, don't freak out. Kill it, burn it, and smoke it.
2: I couldn't find it. Oh, I would have if I'd known. Yeah, yeah. I would have really looked for it.
1: Cure it, too. You got to cure it. Dry it out after you kill it.
2: Oh.
1: And then crush it into a powder. And then mix it in with some tobacco and a cigarette.
2: I promise the next scorpion I see will get smoked. That is going to happen, and I will report back if I live. Hopefully. Yeah.
1: New York is the state where it's the mosquito that's the most dangerous animal. So I just, go to New York City and don't get bit by a mosquito, I reckon, right?
2: It's not the humans that you encounter on the subway.
1: No, it's the mosquito. They bite you, and then they infect you with whatever they're carrying.
2: Malaria, usually.
1: A lot
2: or
1: of times,
2: something.
1: Yeah.
2: Mm-hmm.
1: West Nile.
2: Yep.
1: COVID. And HIV.
2: Oh, I don't think they can give you that.
1: So be careful.
2: They?
1: Be careful with the New York mosquito. Because it's the New York mosquito. It's the biggest mosquito.
2: And the New York mosquito.
1: It's the Frank Show. We'll be right back.
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5: There's several long delays this morning. The first on westbound I-10 at Valencia. That's milepost 267. Another at Mission and Ajo in both directions. And a long traffic delay on Golf Links on those westbound lanes from Sahara to Craycroft. That's on Golf Links. A disabled vehicle on southbound I-19 that's near Ajo. Use Drexel or Calle Santa Cruz.
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1: 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I can't believe what I've learned about an old show that never got aired. This is insane. Hold on, let me go over here.
2: Okay.
1: So, O.J. Simpson had a prank TV show. Mm-hmm. That never aired, that he made in 2006, and it was called Juiced. You got juiced.
2: Yeah, I do remember this. I could not. I remember when they were doing it, and I thought, how is this possible?
1: So it wasn't a prank. O.J. Simpson once had his own version of Punked back in 2006. This was a decade after being acquitted of murder of his ex-wife and her friend. The former NFL star tried to make a comeback with a hidden camera show called Juiced. It was supposed to be a one-time pay-per-view special. 20 years later, Entertainment Weekly has your exclusive look at the new docu-series that goes inside the controversial project.
2: Gosh, I hope we get to talk to somebody from this.
1: What does it say here? There's no way anybody with half a brain cell thought a show about O.J. Simpson pranking people would be a good idea, former ESPN anchor Jemele Hill declares in the start of the trailer. Mm-hmm. And so this series is called Unseen, Exploitation of Evil. And I'm just going to play a little bit of this audio. Oh, and they claim when they were making Juiced, the creators are now claiming there was an ulterior motive to why they were doing this project with O.J.
2: Oh, okay.
1: Yeah, so I'll share that after we listen to some of this audio here.
3: The Bronco is one of the major symbols of his wife's murder. He's joking about it.
4: It's a Bronco. You know I made this car famous.
5: There's no way anybody with half a brain cell thought a show about O.J. Simpson pranking people would be a good idea.
4: You've been juiced.
6: It's been in a vault for 20 years. Until now.
7: The prank show was a front to get O.J.'s confession.
8: You get a few cocktails in this guy, and he becomes a chatty Cathy.
9: He started talking about the case.
4: We shouldn't talk about this on camera. I know exactly who did it.
10: Could this be the last piece of the puzzle?
3: OJ had his girlfriend on set.
11: Didn't you want to hear what he admitted to me in that hotel room that night?
4: Turn the camera off.
12: OJ Unseen, Exploitation of Evil, an ID documentary event, September 7th on ID.
2: Oh, man.
1: You got juiced.
2: Uh-huh.

0: real killer
1: That's right.
0: on golf courses.
1: Yeah.
0: Mm-hmm.
1: See, the next year after he was arrested, he was the defendant in the trial of the century, eventually being deemed not guilty.
0: Yeah.
1: Later,
0: he told this guy, Gilbert, if she hadn't opened the door with a knife in her hand, she would still be alive.
1: Simpson's public image was forever tarnished, but he constantly participated in shameless and appalling content, whether it was Juiced or his 2007 book and accompanying interview, If I Did It.
0: Mm-hmm.
1: If.
0: Yeah. And the if is very, very tiny on the cover.
1: Right.
0: And it's the only money that I think that the Goldman family has been able to get from him.
1: 2007, OJ arrested for kidnapping and burglary, serving 9 years in prison. He died in April 2024 after a cancer battle. So OJ Unseen, Exploitation of Evil premieres September 7th. It'll be available. It's on ID and then available to stream on HBO Max. And I'm going to watch that. So
0: I'm going to watch this, too. I want to see
1: they dress him up. I'm looking at an image here where they dress him up as an old white man.
0: Right. I see this. I can't believe. I don't know that I believe that they're saying 20 years later. Oh, we were trying to get a confession. Were you? Okay.
1: No, that's, it's 20 years later. So, yeah, why not claim that? You know, like you can't just say, yeah, it was a pretty stupid idea. Yeah, you had 20 years to think of a good reason why you had that stupid idea.
0: Exactly.
1: And so just say that. Oh, well, we were trying to get a confession out of him. Okay.
0: Yeah, I would say that, too, now, in retrospect.
1: That's right. All right. It's the Frank Show. We'll be right back.
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8: The Colorado River. 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
8: Paid for by elect Katie Hobbs. 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
1: 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Here's Frank.
2: All right. It finally looks like we're going to get our plumbing issues fixed, Christine. It's a good thing you were here yesterday so you could smell some of it out back.
3: Oh, I loved it. It was so aromatic.
2: Mm-hmm. Uh-huh. You're like, man, this is just like, it's just like life on the ranch.
3: It is. Yeah. Or my friends owned a dairy farm down the street. So that was really, wow.
2: You got, you know that smell up by your Red Rock exit.
4: Oh, yeah. Rob. Very, very familiar with it. My girlfriend hates it. And being from Wisconsin, I smelt it a lot.
2: Yep.
3: Yes,
2: so
3: you did.
2: The second you get off your Red Rocket exit, do you smell the cows right away?
4: Not every day. So I don't know what happens where ever, I do smell it.
2: Have you ever got, well, I can tell you exactly what it is. Yeah. Have you ever gone back out to see the cows?
4: Yes, I've been back there.
2: By where you live.
4: Mm-hmm.
2: And it's all wind flow direction.
4: Oh, yes.
2: So
4: okay, that's...
2: it's just whatever direction the wind is blowing when you're driving into your neighborhood. I took one of the most fantastic images on film, on camera film that I've ever taken out at those cows behind your neighborhood.
4: Oh, okay.
2: I mean, it was such a an amazing image that people accused me of faking it. And this this was in 2007, maybe 2008. Long before the AI fakery was as good as it is now, but also well before I had really known much about Photoshop, and I still don't know much about Photoshop. It was just a fantastic image.
4: I'd like to see the photo.
2: I'll find it for you.
3: It's very cool.
2: It's the one where the cow tongue is like licking at me.
3: Oh, it's so good.
2: And the story's great. So I went out and I saw the cows, and I ran out of film right before this cow came over and was tonguing at me. Tongue all over the place, right?
4: Okay.
2: And I was like, oh my God, I can't believe I'm out of like exposures. I got no more frames left. So I put in a fresh roll of film back at the house, and the next day I went back hoping that same cow would find me and come and do the same thing, and he did.
4: Oh, wow.
2: Yeah. So.
4: Yeah.
2: Cool. Where are we? Oh, we're almost...
3: I think it was a lady cow.
2: You think so?
4: Oh, so.
3: Yeah.
2: What makes you say that?
3: Because it's a cow, not a bull.
2: Oh, I got you. Okay.
3: Yeah.
4: Are all cows ladies? Is that what it's supposed to
2: be? No.
4: Okay.
2: No, but the ones that produce milk are.
4: Okay.
3: Right. Well, that's true. Yeah.
2: Yeah. Mm-hmm. Keyword coming up around 9 a.m. to get you qualified for this week's World Famous Frank Show, World Famous Flyaway trip to Yellowstone National Park. There's a second chance to qualify on our website at klpx.com. So the start of this chat was, we're going to get our plumbing fixed.
3: Yay. I love it. Yeah. Always goes back to dairy cows, though, right? Doesn't
4: it?
3: Yeah.
2: The smell outside the back of there's like a hole and a pipe and it's leaking. And it is a wonderfully rancid, disgusting smell in our back patio.
3: I can't believe it's getting fixed.
2: So listen, here's the deal.
3: Yeah.
2: About an hour ago, a colleague popped into the studio and we were just exchanging pleasantries. And they mentioned that one of their colleagues was doing a number two in a bucket.
3: What?
2: And so that reminded me that I saw the email that the water was going to be turned off in the building today for this plumbing work.
3: Uh-huh.
2: And so without checking, I was so eager. I went outside behind the storage sheds and I did a number one in the woods.
3: That makes sense, but
2: and then I get back in the building and they're like, "What are you doing?" And I'm like, "Well, I had to do a number one." And they're like, "Well, you know, the water's still on."
4: I told Frank, I was like, "I just did the dishes. The water was running. What were you doing? Like, what made you go outside?"
3: That's great.
4: And well, at least you didn't do a number two like a colleague over here.
2: Yeah, in the bucket. I know. Yeah.
3: I just. No, they did. Why didn't the colleague go to Starbucks or a gas station?
2: Because we're a radio station of morning show shock jocks on six different stations, and you gotta have something to talk about, Christine.
3: Oh, I was gonna say, or you could have voice tracked, and then if it was a matter of time.
2: No,
3: but
2: stop.
3: Okay,
2: Stop.
3: Just to have content.
2: We're just making content. That's right.
3: I see.
2: Mm-hmm. Here's some content to make. I got a pair of electronic tickets for D-backs Dodgers on Sunday at Chase Field. It's a 110 first pitch. Be caller 8 at 600-557-9600-KLPX, and then you'll get those tickets, and then you'll go to the game, and then you'll have memories for a lifetime. Mm-hmm. For a lifetime.
4: Oh, did you hear the Dodgers lost 6 games in a row? They got swept 2 series, I think.
2: I saw their starting performance for their new pitcher from Detroit.
4: What happened?
2: Kubrick or I struck out
4: Scoble.
2: A Scoble.
4: Scoble or Scoble, whatever.
2: He struck out the first batter he faced. Dude's a machine.
4: Just a
2: machine. They were getting tagged at the pitching change.
4: Oh, okay.
2: Very nice. All right, Rob's going to get you taken care of those with those D-backs Dodgers tickets. It's the Frank Show. We'll be right back.
0: Now hear this.
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1: Yeah, what's the big deal? Just because I said I took a leak outside doesn't mean it's true. I could have been making it up. I could have just been trying to be a clever card on the radio, you know?
2: That's true.
1: Nobody saw me, so nobody knows if I'm telling the truth or not, you know? Come on, get off my back.
2: Yeah, I used to tell my kids all that, too. I like, no matter what you hear on the radio, whatever I say, Mama said she did, she didn't really do.
1: Right.
2: And they were like, whatever helped you sleep at night, Mom.
1: Yep. Yeah. You know, whatever you got to tell yourself to get through the day. And you know, it's also like, there's nothing wrong with making up stories to earn a paycheck either, you know?
2: Yeah, it's the most fun thing to do. Make up all the stories. I love it.
1: And then, you know, like the lowest example of that would be stand-up comedy, I would say.
2: You know what's funny is that I always took pride in telling the truth during stand-up. I always just felt like, because there were so many guys that lied, like, you know, the really handsome comic that, you know, would say, I don't even have a girlfriend, you guys. Okay. Right. I'm sure you don't. Yeah. All right, babe.
1: A fella on the Goliath roller coaster at Six Flags Over Georgia got hit in the face with a shoe. He caught the shoe, and then he was able to return it to the person who lost the shoe. And then the best part is that he caught all of it on camera.
2: Wow.
1: So here's the audio.
3: Oh, my God. I got it. I caught the shoe. I got hit in the face and caught a shoe. Whose shoe do I have?
2: Was that Seth Rogen on the wheel on the roller coaster?
1: It sounds like him, doesn't it? Yeah.
2: Yeah.
1: Like, hey, I got someone's shoe.
2: Yeah.
3: Oh my God! I got it! See? I got it! I caught the shoe.
2: He's so happy. That's great. Yay.
1: 77-year-old woman in Florida was arrested after authorities rescued 80 cats from her home.
2: Ugh.
1: She's a mail carrier, and the police think she collected the cats along her route.
2: I bet she did.
1: Here's people that are missing cats in the area.
4: I saw one of the rescuers, animal control officers, bring out a cage with a tiny white cat in it. I know there's other white cats in the world, but man, something just hit me. It's just absolutely horrifying.
5: Yesterday, I didn't really even know about the news story until about two random people called me and said, you live next to Sunshine Mobile Homes, right? The mail lady got arrested, and I looked on the news and saw a video of one of the tuxedo cats inside of the cage that they were taking out of the house, and I'm very hopeful that it's my cat.
1: Aw.
2: Oh, no, I'm seeing the inside of her house. Oh, these poor babies.
1: So I would say if there's a mail carrier in my neighborhood that services my neighborhood, and you have taken Sarge or Farley, you are welcome to keep those two.
2: Yes, that wasn't your favorite. They weren't your favorites.
1: But if you have Clarence... And I find out you have Clarence, I'm coming for you.
2: That's right.
1: Clarence made me cry.
2: I know, babe. Well, it was traumatic.
1: I went and picked up his box of ashes, and I cradled it in my arms while I could barely see to drive home.
2: Yeah. Heartbreak. I mean, really. And especially the way you lost him. It was just, oh, man. It's real hard.
1: Oh, hey, you got to look at the Ohio State Fair AI poster that won first prize. It's awesome.
2: They give out prizes for AI stuff?
1: So a poster created using AI won first prize at the Ohio State Fair poster contest and ended up winning the person $1,000 in prize money. Fairgoers don't like it. Artists are speaking out about it. But when you see the poster, there's no denying it's certainly... It's miles beyond second place.
2: I love it. Mm. I don't know what second... Oh, my gosh. Okay.
1: So let me play some of this audio here.
6: It's cool, but I would just much rather see somebody else's drawing that might not be actually perfect.
7: I think it undermines the work that goes into making art. To judge it in that way and reward it as talent or skill, I think, is a disservice to the hard work that everyone else is putting in.
1: Okay, you can't disagree with that. You just can't. But also, they should have a separate category. They should.
2: Why don't they?
1: They should have an AI poster category and then a human talent category.
2: Yeah, but I love this poster. Is this the one that contains the butter cow and the pig races?
1: Yes.
2: What Iowa's known for? That's the poster, or Ohio, I mean.
1: Right.
2: This is what I love. I love this poster. I do. I love anything that has the butter cow on it. I'm really into it anyway. You know what I mean? I remember the first time I saw something about the butter cow.
1: You got juiced.
2: I've loved the butter cow for like maybe 20 years now.
1: So this is back in 2006. O.J. Simpson tried to make a comeback with a hidden camera prank show called Juiced. Now there's a documentary about what a bad idea that was. They claim now, all these years later, that there was an ulterior motive. This is part of the trailer.
8: The Bronco is one of the major symbols of his wife's murder. He's joking about it.
9: It's a Bronco. You know, I made this car famous.
10: There's no way anybody with half a brain cell thought a show about O.J. Simpson pranking people would be a good idea.
9: You've been juiced.
1: That's good enough. You've been juiced.
11: For 20 years. Until now.
12: The prank show was a front to get OJ's confession.
13: You get a few cocktails in this guy and he becomes a chatty Cathy.
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15: 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I know exactly who did it.
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1: There you go. With the voiceover guy that sounds like this.
2: I love it.
1: Right. We'd be making a lot more money in broadcasting if we use this voice all the time.
2: I know, we did Puppy Kitty Talk. We should have a whole show dedicated to trailer talk.
1: Movie.
2: And it's not what you think.
1: Movie voiceover trailer guy.
2: That's right.
1: Christine. Nice.
2: Yes, honey.
1: Happy National Gossip Day. Spread the word.
20: Hello and welcome.
21: I got some hot gossip.
22: Okay, gossip alert. What is this, National
20: Gossip
22: Day?
2: What?
1: All right. All kinds of studies saying gossip, actually good for you.
2: Yeah, I've heard that, but I don't know how that's possible. I don't get it. I mean, is it the pressure valve idea?
1: Hold on, let's think about it. Between you and I, we're smart enough to figure it out.
2: Mm-hmm. I'm not.
1: Why is God? No, I'm saying between the two of us.
2: Okay, so I feel like you're going to do the heavy lifting on it.
1: Okay, well, we can sort this out. Like, I can, I'll get my fingers under the heavy log, and then you'll see I'm starting to budget a little bit, and then you'll sit on it.
2: Okay, that sounds just like what I do all the time. Oh my God, that's so perfect. I see what you're saying, and I love it. Thank you. Okay, go ahead. Yeah, do it.
1: Gossip, why is it good for you? Why does it extend your life? Maybe it gives you a sense of belonging. Maybe it gives you a sense of community. Maybe a sense of connection to people. I don't know. I'm just spitballing here. Really, you get more accurate answers from artificial intelligence.
2: I was thinking that it's a pressure valve. So when you're gossiping, you're just engaging, and it might feel like you're letting off steam in some way. Or
1: be like the bus driver that yells curses at his fares.
2: Mm-hmm.
1: Just releasing the steam, releasing the pressure.
2: Yeah, because sometimes gossip isn't maybe even not intended for gossip, but it is just you're saying, "Oh God, guess what happened." Right?
1: No, let's see what AI says here. Mm-hmm. Why is gossip good for you?
2: I think you're right. Mm-hmm. The social bonds, though.
1: Gossip is good for you because it serves as an essential tool for social bonding, information sharing, and group cooperation. While often viewed negatively, evolutionary and psychological research shows that functional gossip helps humans navigate social environments, learn community norms, and protect themselves from bad actors.
2: So when women gossip, usually it's about, did you hear that so-and-so was, you know, got hit or hurt or something bad happened to her?
1: Right.
2: And we share that information so that we are spreading the word of, like, who's not cool.
1: So it's like the Facebook group where it's only women. It's a private group.
2: And that's right.
1: And it's a private Facebook group called Have You Dated This Guy? And it's
2: or
1: where
2: are we dating the same guy?
1: Okay. And it's where mm-hmm. women gather together without a man around and they just throw us under the coals. And under the bus. And no nice things ever get said about a man. It is all just negative experiences and the trading of sexually transmitted diseases.
2: Well, that some of that's true. But also there's like one time somebody recently posted a picture of a man and said, are anybody dating him? I don't know. I really like him. Is he cool? And then all the women were like, yeah, we hooked up once 2 years ago. He was great. He's a great. We just didn't vibe or whatever. Or I met somebody else. Yeah. So they do talk well about men. Yeah.
1: All right.
2: It's nice.
1: Okay. Well, that just seems like the one rare example. Because you know that the whole purpose of that private Facebook group
2: is to warn women.
1: Yeah. Mm. Right.
2: Yes. Yeah. But this one, you know, sometimes women will bring up a man and he's actually a good guy.
1: Right.
2: Or one girl goes, that's my brother. He's the best. Oh, right. My gosh. Yeah.
1: Like, I know for a fact, a stone cold fact. If any woman in those groups ever brought me up, that's the only reaction or reply that you would get from anybody.
2: Aw.
1: Oh, he's really sweet. Or,
2: yeah.
1: Or he's really nice. Or maybe there might be one or two that said he ghosted me.
2: But that's not, nobody looks at that as anything bad, though.
1: Right.
2: They might say that, but everybody's just they're like, cool, good. Is that all he did? And then we're grateful. That's great.
1: All right,
2: if all he did is ghost, then that's awesome.
1: Finally, two women attempting a flower pass challenge. Hi, Mike. That's where you scoop flour out of a bowl using Uno cards held in your mouth, and then you try to pass as much as you can to the next person's card. The trouble is, every time you laugh, you blow flour into your partner's face.
0: Love escape.
1: All right. This is the same thing as the church camp game we used to play called Suck and Blow.
2: Oh, yeah.
1: Mm-hmm. Remember the church camp game? Mike, did you ever go to church camp?
18: Yeah, sure.
1: Yeah, Mike Rapp joins us. Hi, Mike. There was a game called Suck and Blow, and that's where you'd stand in a circle.
18: Uh-huh.
1: You'd get a playing card of some sort or a mm-hmm. business card,
18: mm-hmm.
1: and then the person would suck the card mm-hmm. so it would stick to their lips, and then you have to try to pass it to the next person, and then that's when you would blow, and then they would suck, and the card would transfer from one person to the next. And then the punishment, if you dropped the card between the two of you, you had to strip naked and bone in front of everyone.
2: Oh, gross. That's church camp in the 70s for you.
1: Oh, okay.
2: For sure.
1: I just made up the I just made up the boning part.
18: Yeah,
1: there was none of that at church camp.
18: I was wondering where that was going.
1: Yeah.
18: But there was boning at my church camp.
1: Yes. Where it was, yeah, really?
2: The 70s, babe. Mm-hmm.
18: Yeah, it was weird. You know, kids today in church are much more together. They're into it. Yeah. They've got better faith. They're stronger.
2: They love it.
1: Yeah.
18: Pray.
1: They don't bone at church camp.
18: No.
2: No.
18: Yeah. No weed. There's nothing.
1: What? No weed? No.
2: Nothing fun.
18: Nothing.
1: Not interested if there's no weed.
18: Well, you know, again, it was the 70s. Not, you know.
1: All right. We'll get this break and be right back. It's The Frank Show.
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0: Can we gossip?
1: So yeah, this is a little bit of gossip. Mm-hmm. Mike, you know gossip is good for you now. You know that, right?
2: I saw a headline like that, but again, I'll tell you anything in the interwebs.
1: Oh.
0: That's right.
1: I believe it.
2: Okay.
1: I didn't read the story. I just saw the headline, but I'm like taking it and running with it. So,
2: all right.
1: So I'm going to gossip with Christine here for just a second.
0: Okay.
2: All right.
0: Okay, I'm waiting.
1: So, I was just informed that our loving big boss in the big corner office, Miss Deanne, our general manager, received an email complaining about the Frank Show on KLPX.
0: Oh, great. Mm-hmm.
1: And they were very mad and upset when we had a conversation about Jelly Roll.
0: Okay, I'm ready. Oh no, we're getting fired, Frank. I'm sorry.
1: Okay, so
0: will not be tolerated.
1: The story is Jelly Roll does his last concert in Colorado Springs, and then he says, "Peace out, y'all. I'm taking a year off."
0: Right.
1: So, and then that becomes 2 years off, and then the conversation that we're having on the air is that the reason Jelly Roll is going to be taking this time off is because he's gaining the weight back.
0: It's a logical conclusion.
2: Okay, yeah. So he lost a lot of weight.
1: He finally got himself on the cover of Men's Health magazine. And now with the stress of the divorce from Bunny XO, and everything
0: he's
1: that's
0: been
1: going
0: talking
1: on,
0: about eating. Yeah.
1: Yeah.
0: He said that.
1: So the listener that was very angry with us emailed Deanne and said, "How dare they fat shame him?"
0: No, he said that he's been eating out of control and he needs to get back on his regimen.
1: Do you feel the need to defend yourself for everything? Because I can't be bothered.
0: I know you never do. But I'm telling you that is why we said that. We weren't fat shaming anybody.
1: It's
0: just not true.
1: I'm a little bummed out that you're not straight up saying, "Oh my God, you're right. We were fat shaming him. Oh, well."
0: Yeah, I mean, also, who cares?
2: Well, I'd like to see this email. Is it fat shaming in general, or does she hold Jelly Roll in such high regard?
1: I know, right?
2: Which is it? Is it, you
0: right?
2: Know,
0: what virtue are you signaling about? Yeah,
2: and, you know, just Jelly Roll's just an example of another victim.
1: She's like, "Oh, I'm the president of his fan club."
2: Oh, okay.
1: And I don't like you talking about him like
2: all
1: that.
2: All right, well, she holds him very,
1: so
2: very high regard.
1: Yes. And, you know, that's fine. I'm the president of several fan clubs myself, so I get it.
2: I understand.
1: Yeah. Like, I'm the president of the Kristen Cavallari fan club.
0: Can confirm. Card carrying.
1: And if I, like, turned on some stupid podcast and they were goofing on her, I'd write a letter. I'd write an email.
0: At least. You try to get to the bottom of the truth with her. You want to, like, you know what? She should talk to me.
1: No, I do. I am endlessly fascinated by the individual that randomly stumbles on a radio station. And hears people talking that she's never heard before.
0: Right.
1: And then feels the need to email somebody about what she's heard because she's put off.
0: So my issue with this really is always that they don't ever get it right. No. That's why I'm not defending myself. I'm saying it's just not true what she said. What she tells Deanne that what we said is not what we said. It's just weird.
1: Wait, hold on. She did say that the reason why we said he was taking time off was because you had said that he was gaining the weight back.
0: I did say that, but because he had said that.
2: Yeah.
1: Mm-hmm. Okay.
2: Well, people like that don't hear any of them. They hear one thing. It's selective perception.
1: Right.
2: Yeah. So that's what happens. I had a guy call us up once, and we were talking about the French and, you know, kind of doing some, we're beefing on the French for some reason.
1: Yeah.
2: This guy calls up, "Hey, how come you're putting us down?"
1: I'm like, "What?"
2: I'm sorry, dear. You know, and he goes, "Cork soakers." And I'm like,
1: "Called you a cork?"
2: Yeah. And
1: I'm called like, you a cork soaker.
2: And I'm like,
1: I never even heard of that.
0: Yeah. I love it, though.
1: And I don't know what it means.
2: Well, it's
0: I'm Googling.
2: I was just making it. I was translating it from what I actually
1: said. Oh, never mind.
2: Famous, apparently, he didn't know the French word for it.
1: I got you. No, that was my bad.
2: Yeah, but he was like, You know, it could have been, you know, like a
1: cork soaker,
2: a fake MAGA guy.
0: Mm-hmm.
2: Yeah, that was a Saturday Night Live bit.
0: Oh.

0: Oh man, yeah. So anyway,
1: the cork soakers.
0: There you go. That's our a good for your health gossip segment there.
2: Mm-hmm. I love it.
1: Well, that's probably something that you should tell the kids. You know, going. You always tell my kid, don't make anything up. Don't call people names. Keep your hands to yourself.
0: I think it's time. You gotta reverse it. You gotta make up stories. You gotta like make fun of them to their face.
2: Right.
0: And you gotta make them go home crying.
1: With the wet loogie in the ear kind of thing.
2: Basically. Yeah, you gotta put them in a locker and shame them to get them to shut up. Yeah. No, I give them a swirly.
1: Swirly. Mm-hmm.
0: I am sorry that I haven't been enough of a bully. Right.
2: That's true.
0: Like I've been too kind and too welcoming.
2: Yeah.
1: Do you feel unfulfilled?
0: No, because I get plenty of opportunity to like bully a listener. That's why they don't call anymore.
1: Okay.
2: Yes. Mm-hmm. That's true.
0: Except the guy from Maine.
2: Oh, yeah. He's the only one. I love him.
0: He's unbullyable, that guy.
1: Yeah.
0: Mm-hmm. All right. We'll get this break and wrap things up next. It's The Frank Show.
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1: Hey, it's Mike Rapp, your midday guy. All this week, I have copies of Foreign Tongues in the blue vinyl format. Also have a bunch of twofers coming up from the Rolling Stones. I'm going to pass out.
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And we could have some. And he's up there. What's that? Hawaiian noises.

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1: We're on a Thursday morning, right? Is that right?
2: Yes.
1: Okay. Okay.
2: Thirsty Thursday.
1: All right. Just double checking.
2: Yeah.
1: I was very thirsty yesterday for an Arsenal preseason match, so I cannot be thirsty today.
2: All right.
1: I need a day off of the thirsty.
2: All right. Well, that's fine. I think that's important.
1: But I am seeing there is a new Melania Trump series that's coming to Amazon.
3: Oh, my God.
1: And this was months after her documentary fell flat with critics. The First Lady's exclusive senior advisor, Mark Beckman, said the series will debut this fall and offer a completely different look of her life. And I can't wait.
2: if it's a pictorial of her early modeling days.
1: Right.
2: If it's all about that.
1: Right.
2: You know, pre-Trump.
1: Well, mm-hmm. you can't. The pre-Trump kind of informs the post-Trump. I still, honest to God, feel like all these modeling photos were part of her undercover intelligence agency operation.
2: Oh, it's a honey bun
1: honeypot, absolutely.
2: For Trump.
1: And Epstein made sure that he nailed her to the wall before Trump could.
3: Hmm. Oh, yeah, he did that. And yeah, so, but I do love her bolt-ons.
2: Oh, really?
3: No.
1: I don't.
3: Oh, yeah, she's got this, she's got bagels.
1: No idea what you're talking about, but okay.
3: Her breastises?
1: Why do you like them?
3: Well, because they're just like...
2: Perfect? Or?
3: They don't move.
1: Why,
3: they are perfect.
1: Why did you make a gun cock sound effect?
3: Because they look like they're just like stuck on, like they got, you know, little bullseyes and they were just shot onto her, just like, you know, pinned on.
1: Yeah.
3: Mm-hmm. Yeah.
1: Beckman added the upcoming series will explore the First Lady's work inside the White House, along with her family life, career, and philanthropic efforts.
3: Oh, my God. I mean, work in the White House. Where is she at? He destroyed her office. Where is she?
1: She
3: doesn't live there.
1: She's in Trump Tower. Who cares?
2: Yeah, she's up in the gilded the gilded penthouse.
1: Yeah, she's got her 6'8" bodyguard. All right, listen, we're going to clear the studio space out and make room for Mike Rapp. He's got middays and your lunch hour. And have a great Thursday. We'll see you tomorrow on The Frank Show. Bye.
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0: But we won't be mad if you throw some guitar in there too. 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

0: 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Eddie Money wrapping up that six-pack of classic rock. Welcome to Thursday. I'm Mike Rapp. Coming up at the top of the hour to get another six-pack of classic rock. And also in this hour, I'm going to pass along a copy of the Rolling Stones' brand-new album, Foreign Tongues, on vinyl, courtesy of Polydor and Universal Music. Paul McCartney on that record, along with Steve Winwood, Robert Smith, and The Cure, lots more. 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Oh, yeah.
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You'll get a chance at that brand new Foreign Tongues LP on vinyl. 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

0: 96.1 KLPX. Good morning. I'm Mike Rapp. Coming up at the top of the noon hour, it's the Throwback Six Pack. We'll visit 1976 for six tunes. And all this week, I've been passing along a brand new album from the Rolling Stones, Foreign Tongues on Vinyl. Let's get a winner. What's your name?
1: My name is Tim with a T.
0: Tim with a T.
1: Yeah. Ross can't get my name right either.
0: All right. That's cool. You know, I appreciate it. You know, we're all trying together to get through the day. Yeah, you're the big winner. We got you a new copy of this brand new Stones album, Foreign Tongues. Got a really scary album cover.
1: Yeah, I have the CD. My wife bought me the CD for my birthday, and it's stuck in my truck. I can't get it out of the player. I can't get it to play.
0: Oh, no.
1: So I told her, I'm going to win one of those albums.
0: All right, you made it happen. You manifested your own little Stones record. You hold on the phone, and we sure do appreciate you listening to KLPX.
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0: 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You're going to hear a lot of Van Halen, a lot of loud music coming up this weekend. 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

0: 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Bob Seger running through those Hollywood hills. I'm Mike Rapp. Coming up this weekend, we've got a little break from all the hectic action and the pressures of life with the Yacht Rock Marina. It's 8 till 10 with Larry Mack. And then it's Deep Cuts.
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24: The Viking Lander 1, part of NASA's Viking program, successfully touched down on Mars on July 20th, 1976. First spacecraft to achieve a soft landing and transmit data from the Martian surface. They did this with almost no computer power. And the throwback to 76 begins on 96.1 KLPX.

All right, here we are in the middle of that throwback to 1976 when the Gran Torino Starsky and Hutch edition was released by Ford. They made 1,000 of them, red and white vector stripe replicas, easy to slide across the hood when you're chasing bad guys. The throwback continues with Blue Oyster Cult on 96.1 KLPX.

0: Aerosmith wrapping up that throwback to 1976. We'll have another one for you tomorrow. We'll visit 1988 for six tunes. And also tomorrow, Frank continues to give you those keywords that could earn you a flyaway.
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0: 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Eagles wrapping up that six-pack of classic rock. You get another one at the top of the 2 o'clock hour with Larry Mack. 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You'll see all the good acts coming to Arizona and our neck of the woods in particular, like Gene Simmons. Oh, yeah. Well, all right.
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0: 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I'm Mike Rapp. That's it for me. Larry Mack is next at the 2 o'clock hour with a six-pack of classic rock. He'll tell you about the summer of fun and the full throttle weekends. We'll have traffic get you home safe. 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

0: 96.1 KLPX, number one for classic rock. Good afternoon, I'm Larry Mack. Aerosmith, Black Crowes, Cheap Trick, all before the next six-pack at 3 o'clock this afternoon. Also, Frank dropping by the studio in the next half hour or so to give out that keyword of the day for your chance to win a trip for two to Yellowstone National Park or $3,000 in cash. Then tonight, around 6:30, going to dig around inside Larry's junk drawer and serve up a couple tunes from Styx, just because I feel like it.
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14: I'll get it started. I'm getting it started. Woo!

96.1 KLPX. We're going to see more sunshine through the rest of the afternoon with a high around 104 degrees, and it could feel closer to 107. Now, there is a slight chance of a storm early this evening, and then we'll drop to around 80 overnight. Friday gets even hotter with a high near 106. This weekend stays hot, reaching around 108 Saturday and 106 on Sunday, with a chance of evening storms on both days.

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0: 96.1 KLPX, Steve Earle in Copperhead Road. I'm Larry Mack. Inside the next six, we're going to hear from Led Zeppelin, Brian Adams, The Stones, and Chili Peppers. By the way, every single weekend this summer, we crank it up with Full Throttle Weekends. 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
12: The Colorado River. It's lifeblood for Arizona, for homes and businesses, for farming, But Arizona's water faced a threat from 8,000 miles away. Saudi Arabia, draining our water for its own needs. 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

0: Van Halen, Hendrix, Motley Crue before Nick Sixer at 4 o'clock, 96.1 KLPX. Around 5:40 this afternoon, Frank dropping by the studio to give out the Frank's Flyway keyword of the day for the last time today for your chance to win a trip for two to Yellowstone National Park. By the way, inside Larry's Drunk George tonight, around 6:30-ish or so, we're going to play a couple tunes from Styx that you haven't heard in a while.
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3: 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Also on the west side of town, there's an accident with injury at Mission Road in Canada, just north of Drexel. With traffic, Andres Gonzalez.
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0: 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Good afternoon. I'm Larry Mack. 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

0: James Gang, Funk number 49, 96.1 KLPX. Good afternoon, I'm Larry Mack. Don't forget, around 5:40 this afternoon, listen for Frank to drop at the studio and give out the Frank's Flyway keyword of the day for the last time today. Again, around 5:40-ish or so. Could be a few minutes before, a few minutes after. My mathematical skills aren't that great. Timing it all out. A chance for win a trip for two to Yellowstone National Park with $3,000 in cash. Take the trip, keep the cash, it'll be your choice. 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Oh, yeah.
1: 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Traffic.
2: Watch out for a crash blocking the left lane on westbound I-10 right at the Valencia Road overpass. There's another accident with property damage at Overton Road and La Cholla Boulevard. Use Hardy or Shannon as your alternate routes. With traffic, Andres Gonzalez.
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18: I'll get it started. 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

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I'm Larry Mack, 96.1 KLPX from 8 a.m. till 10 o'clock in the morning. A perfect way to start your Sunday with the Yacht Rock Marina. 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

They told me they'd pay me big bucks if I talk sexy on 96.1 KLPX. So, 96.1 KLPX. But I did refuse to shave Larry's head. Ooh. I do have some limits. 96.1 KLPX.

0: 96.1 KLPX, number one for classic rock. I'm Larry Mack. Thanks for hanging. Foreigner going to be up in Phoenix at the Talking Stick Resort Amphitheater on October 18th. Some other shows happening. Britt Floyd here in town at the Linda Ronstadt Music Hall, October 6th. Journey at the Mortgage Matchup Center in Phoenix on September 15th. Roger Daltrey doing the solo tour. He does play Who Tunes. I've seen him before. At the Mesa Arts Center on August 23rd. Santana and the Doobie Brothers at the Mortgage Matchup Center on August 14th. And John Mellencamp, Sunday night at the Talking Stick Resort Amphitheater in Phoenix. 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
3: Watch out for that crash now on the right shoulder of westbound I-10 near Valencia Road. There's an accident with property damage at Sabino Canyon and River Road. There's an accident with property damage at West Overton Road in La Cholla Boulevard. Another accident with property damage at Chapala Drive and Paseo del Norte. With traffic, Andres Gonzalez.
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27: Arizona's future depends on a skilled workforce, and that's why students don't just learn at Pima JTED, they do. 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